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8: 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Be sure to listen for the target word, then enter to win a Mossberg Patriot rifle and scope combo. The report airs during the last break of the noon hour. 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
2: Defending the investigations, I'm Lisa Lacerra, Fox News. Former special counsel Jack Smith appearing before the Senate Judiciary Committee as lawmakers question whether the probes of President Trump were politically motivated.
3: Smith charged Trump with attempting to overturn the 2020 presidential election and storing classified documents at his Palm Beach estate. Both cases were thrown out after the Supreme Court said sitting presidents enjoyed broad immunity. Republicans say Smith obtained physical copies of nearly 4,800 checks written by Americans who sent small dollar donations to support Trump from 2019 to 2023, though it's unclear why Smith needed them. Lawmakers pressed Smith on why he received toll phone records from members of Congress, which included phone numbers, time, date, and length of calls, but not what was said.
2: Fox's David Spunt in Washington. The leaders of the country's top tech firms met with President Trump today and signed off on an agreement that the president says will put guardrails on artificial intelligence, shrugging off concerns that the technology could end up in the wrong hands.
4: A good actor can do tremendous in terms of medical. It's already taking place. They're finding solutions to problems that they've never thought even possible. And they're coming up with medical solutions that are incredible. A lot of other things very positive. And a bad actor is going to get caught.
2: The CEO of Anthropic, who was at the meeting, continues to call for a slowdown on artificial intelligence, saying it has real risks. The remnants of Hurricane Polo bringing more rain to the southwest, where people are already dealing with flooding. The storm made landfall overnight in the Mexican state of Baja California, sir.
5: According to forecasters, the remnants could bring inches of rain to parts of Arizona, Utah, New Mexico, and Texas this week, with more than 30 million in the region at risk for flash floods.
2: Fox's Kristen Goodwin. 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
2: The chairman of the Senate Intelligence Committee has questions for the Secretary of War about missing F-35 parts that are now apparently in the hands of the Chinese government.
9: Arkansas Senator Tom Cotton sent a letter to War Secretary Pete Hegseth asking him to review our military supply chains. He writes that Lockheed Martin used a commercial carrier to ship F-35 parts to Australia, but they were diverted to Hong Kong. The Chinese government now has them and has yet to return them. Senator Cotton says while the military's reliance on commercial carriers and contractors provides ease and speed of shipping, classified or sensitive components should receive heightened protections. He asks the Department of War to review chain of custody requirements for contractors and commercial carriers, the department's tracking ability, but also what safeguards exist to prevent military materiel from falling into the hands of an adversary. Jessica Rosenthal, Fox News.
2: Nearly 8 months after her disappearance, the Pima County, Arizona Sheriff's Office says it's looking into the possibility of a new ransom note related to the disappearance of Nancy Guthrie. The Sheriff's Department and the FBI's task force on the case say they were recently made aware of the note, as well as comments on social media related to it. The MTV Video Music Awards had their best showing in over a decade.
10: The Moon Man has risen. The 2026 MTV Video Music Awards averaged a combined 8.43 million viewers Sunday night, according to Nielsen's Live, plus same-day Fast Nationals, making it the most-watched VMAs in 11 years, and putting it up 51% versus last year's show. The VMAs may have had a handoff as the Baltimore Ravens' defeat of the Dallas Cowboys went into overtime, pushing the start time back over 20 minutes. Madonna was the night's biggest winner, taking home 7 Moon Men.
2: Fox's Michelle Polino. The ratings figure includes a simulcast on CBS and MTV and the encore on MTV. I'm Lisa Lacera. This is Fox News.
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1: 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In the John Day Valley, including Prairie City, this evening we'll have sunny skies, moving to clear skies, and temperatures lowering to around 56. Overnight, there'll be clear skies, with the low for the night getting down around 44. Tomorrow morning, we'll have sunny skies, with temperatures rising up to around 62. Through Seneca and south into Harney County, this evening we'll have sunny skies, moving to clear skies, and temperatures lowering to around 50. Overnight, there'll be clear skies, with a low for the night getting down around 39. Tomorrow morning, we'll have sunny skies, and temperatures rising up to around 61. For your current weather, log on to elkhornmediagroup.com.
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2: They will appeal. I'm Lisa Lacera, Fox News. That's the promise from the defense attorney for Caleb Flynn, the one-time American Idol contestant found guilty of murdering his wife.
3: Flynn, a former American Idol contestant, had pleaded not guilty to charges that he fatally shot his wife Ashley at their Tip City home in February and staged the scene to look like a home invasion.
4: Today's verdict brings justice and accountability for Ashley's death, and our family is deeply grateful to everyone who helped bring us to this moment.
3: Prosecutor Paul Watkins reading a statement from Ashley's family. A sentencing hearing is set for October 5th.
2: Fox's Christian Goodwin. President Trump says he and big tech leaders have signed a voluntary agreement that will include internal and external reviews of artificial intelligence. Part of the agreement calls for regular meetings about safety standards. And the president says the tech leaders will work with local communities to build AI data centers.
5: Following a roughly two-hour meeting with top AI company executives, President Trump says there was a lot of commonality in the room.
6: They're going to work with local communities for the data centers in particular.
5: The president says AI firms will work to make local communities happy.
6: That might be supplying oil and gas. It might be supplying education. It may be helping teachers along financially, helping people along financially.
5: Data centers have emerged as a contentious issue for local and state lawmakers around the country. President Trump says communities housing data centers will benefit, and those rejecting them will lose.
2: Fox's Jared Halpern at the White House. The sister of North Korean leader Kim Jong-un is rejecting findings from South Korea that the North likely planted the landmines that injured three South Korean soldiers last week, and she threatened to retaliate if the South fires at North Korean troops conducting border fortification work. 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
2: Following months of tension with some Jewish leaders, New York City Mayor Zoran Mamdani has released his plan to combat anti-Semitism.
10: Mayor Zoran Mamdani's 35-page report lays out his blueprint to fight rising anti-Semitism, as some accuse him of adding to the problem. $26 million has been allocated to fight all forms of hate, and the mayor's office to combat anti-Semitism will weigh in on how to use it. The plan includes increased funding for synagogues, adding more Jewish history into public school education, and a pledge to highlight important Jewish cultural and religious sites. It does not address discussion of the Israeli-Palestinian conflict. Mamdani is a longtime critic of Israel. In August, a group of rabbis called on him to pay more attention to the effects his words have on the city, which has the largest Jewish population outside Israel. In New York City, Tanya J. Powers, Fox News.
2: There were fewer available jobs in late summer, as measured by the Job Openings and Labor Turnover Report.
11: Job openings declined slightly on the last business day of August, slipping under 7.1 million to 7.07 million, fewer than estimated by economists. The Labor Department says hires changed little at 5.2 million, total separations at 5.1 million. Separations decreased in state and local government education. The Labor Department releases the monthly employment report on Friday. It's expected to reveal 95,000 jobs added in September, down from a rebound in August, and economists believe the unemployment rate remained at 4.1%. Ginny Cosola, Fox News.
2: Americans' confidence in the economy sank to the lowest level in more than a decade this month as prices remain high and wages stagnate. The Conference Board says its consumer confidence index tumbled 6.7 points to 81.9 in September, down from 88.6 in August. I'm Lee Silicera. This is Fox News.
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1: 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Now for the weather. In the John Day Valley, including Prairie City, this evening we'll have sunny skies, moving to clear skies, and temperatures lowering to around 56. Overnight, there'll be clear skies, with a low for the night getting down around 44. Tomorrow morning, we'll have sunny skies, with temperatures rising up to around 62. Through Seneca and south into Harney County, this evening we'll have sunny skies, moving to clear skies, and temperatures lowering to around 50. Overnight, there'll be clear skies, with a low for the night getting down around 39. Tomorrow morning, we'll have sunny skies, and temperatures rising up to around 61. For your current weather, log on to elkhornmediagroup.com.
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1: Promising guardrails. I'm Lisa Lucera, Fox News. President Trump says tech leaders have signed off on an agreement that would safely advance artificial intelligence.
2: There's a belief that there should be tremendous self-regulation, and we automatically have regulation with the Department of Justice, the FBI, all of that. But the self-regulation is very important.
1: Meta CEO Mark Zuckerberg agrees with the president, saying there needs to be robust internal and external controls. Anthropic CEO calling for a slowdown in the development of AI, saying the technology has very real risks. The Supreme Court allowing the Trump administration to resume deporting people to countries other than their own for now, while the justices consider whether the policy is legal. The court is expected to take up the case in December. War Secretary Pete Hegseth expected to announce more cuts to the military in a speech tomorrow in Virginia.
3: Secretary Hegseth is gathering enlisted and non-commissioned officers to announce as part of a State of the Force speech that he is doubling cuts to the number of positions reserved for generals and admirals in an effort to reduce the number of active duty four-star positions and National Guard general officers by 20%. The Pentagon says it's an effort to streamline its senior ranks. Hegseth has fired dozens of general officers since arriving at the Pentagon, often with no explanation.
1: Fox's Jennifer Griffin in Washington. Hegseth approved reduction plans for the Army, Navy, Air Force, and the military joint pool earlier this month. That's according to memos obtained by Fox News Digital. After 23 years, a federal judge has ended federal monitoring of the Oakland, California Police Department, the longest-running oversight of a police department in U.S. history. The department made headlines in 2000 after a rookie officer came forward to report abuse of power by a group of officers who were later charged with making false arrests and other crimes. America's listening to Fox News.
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1: Philadelphia investigators have returned to a home linked to the case of several missing women dubbed a house of horrors.
7: The home in the Olney neighborhood of North Philadelphia is where police arrested Eugene Horsch last June. While there, police found lots of evidence, including digital material that connected the home to at least seven women who are missing and possibly dead. Police are back at the home along with the FBI to conduct more intensive searches. Business owners and people who live in the area have been alerted to the investigative activity to come. Horsch remains in custody on weapons and drug counts, but for now does not face any missing persons charges. His trial was set for January, but has been moved to March. Grinnell Scott, Fox News.
1: New immigration judges in Hawaii moving away from virtual hearings in many possible deportation cases.
8: Those judges at Honolulu's immigration court now mandating that immigrants and their attorneys must appear in person for hearings at least four times as often in a major turn away from virtual hearings. Experts say that move is driving up costs and adding barriers for people fighting possible deportation. The financial burden is higher on immigrants living on neighboring islands, and even more so for people living outside Hawaii who still have to appear in person. That situation often results in needing airfare for themselves and sometimes their attorneys. They may also miss work and have to pay for accommodations and child care back home. Paul Stevens, Fox News.
1: U.S. employers posted fewer job openings in August, but the American labor market remains resilient even with higher energy costs caused by the conflict with Iran. The Labor Department says job openings slid to 7.08 million from a revised 7.34 million in July, below the 7.2 million forecasters expected. I'm Lisa Lucera. This is Fox News.
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5: 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The report airs during the last break of the noon hour. 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
2: An agreement. I'm Lisa Lacerra, Fox News. President Trump says the country's leading AI companies have signed a deal to ensure artificial intelligence safety measures are put in place.
3: It went great. I've never done this one before. I've never done this location.
4: The president walked out to the White House driveway to join tech leaders about a new AI pledge to safely advance the cutting-edge technology.
5: I think what we can all agree on is that the American public and our customers want to know that what we're building is working in the way that we all intend.
4: Meta CEO Mark Zuckerberg says that means ensuring robust internal and external controls. President Trump says tech firms are also pledging to ensure communities benefit economically from new data centers being built.
2: Fox's Jared Halpern at the White House, still the CEO of Anthropic, who was at the meeting, says the development of AI needs to be slowed down. War Secretary Pete Hegseth has said to announce further cuts to the number of generals and admirals serving in the military in an address set for tomorrow. The Pentagon says Hegseth will direct all military services to double the 10% reduction that he ordered last spring for the roughly 800 flag and general officer positions, making it a 20% total decrease by January 1st. After a search of the vehicles, British police say no explosives were recovered following the arrest of several men who were spotted near a U.S.-run Air Force base in England.
6: This all started after a local farmer spotted the masked men and three white vans heading towards the base and alerted police, prompting a bomb squad response and the evacuation of 85 homes. Five British men, all in their 20s, from London, were arrested on Sunday on suspicion of explosives and terrorism offenses. They were then released yesterday. The base has been used for decades by the United States Air Force, including in its campaign against Iran.
2: Fox's Stephanie Bennett in London. 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
2: Sister of North Korean leader Kim Jong-un is brushing aside findings by South Korea that the North planted landmines that injured three South Korean soldiers last week. Kim Yo-jong threatened to retaliate if the South fires at North Korean troops conducting border fortification work. Charges for a Venezuelan man who was shot by ICE agents in Texas last week.
8: 28-year-old Wilber Garcia-Perez is charged in federal court in Austin with one count of assaulting, resisting, interfering, and impeding a federal officer. Federal prosecutors say Perez, an illegal immigrant with a final order of removal, sideswiped an agent as he fled a traffic stop last week, then attempted to hit another officer before he was shot and injured. Perez's attorney says he didn't know ICE was stopping him. He faces up to 20 years in prison. If convicted, he remains in custody with a detention hearing set for Friday. Jeff Manasso, Fox News.
2: A woman accused of shooting at Rihanna and A$AP Rocky's Los Angeles home was found mentally competent to stand trial. Ivana Lissette Ortiz of Orlando has pled not guilty to attempted murder and more than a dozen other felony counts stemming from the shooting in March. A New Jersey man who threatened to detonate explosives outside St. Matthew Cathedral in Washington, D.C., sentenced to nearly 6 years in prison.
9: 41-year-old Louis Jerry was sentenced to 5 years and 10 months in prison. Federal Judge Randolph Moss says he balanced Jerry's mental health issues with the threat he posed to the public, saying he may have carried out his threat in a bizarre manner, but the threat of violence was serious. Last October, Jerry set up a tent with 100 homemade explosive devices on the steps of the cathedral ahead of an event known as the Red Mass, often attended by high-profile government officials. He then refused to leave the steps unless his demands were met, including an expatriation flight to Japan and that the Supreme Court remove Arizona as a state and declare it a foreign enemy.
2: Fox's Jessica Rosenthal. I'm Lisa Lucera. Fox News.
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1: The news starts now.
2: American Idol, no more. I'm Chris DeMeo, Fox News. A former American Idol singer is convicted in his Ohio murder trial.
3: A jury in Miami County, Ohio, finding Caleb Flynn guilty on all nine counts, including aggravated murder.
4: We, the jury in this case, being duly impaneled and sworn, find the defendant, Caleb C. Flynn, guilty.
3: The judge revoking the 40-year-old's bond, setting a sentencing hearing for October 5th. Prosecutors say Flynn, a former American Idol contestant and pastor, fatally shot his 37-year-old wife, Ashley, at their Tip City home in February and staged the scene to look like a home invasion, pointing to thousands of texts between him and his mistress, Aaliyah Botner, as proof of a motive. Botner, who testified, reading messages Flynn sent her, including one stating he wanted his wife, quote, dead and gone.
2: That's Fox's Kristen Goodwin. President Trump meeting with tech leaders at the White House today. He shrugged off the possibility of regulating artificial intelligence and boasted about rebranding the technology super intelligence.
5: Well, I think I'm seeing tremendous self-policing, and they understand that they have to self-police.
6: President Trump surrounded by artificial intelligence leaders announcing they've just signed a voluntary White House accord on AI, a list of safety standards and commitments companies will hold themselves to as they attempt to grow the advancing tech responsibly.
7: Is this accord that everybody signed, is it binding in any way?
5: I think it's morally binding, yeah.
6: The move comes weeks after industry whistleblowers warned that AI could kill humanity within the next decade. Leading companies like OpenAI and Anthropic have called for regulatory guardrails. Democrats complained today's summit did not include states and parents who lost their children to depraved chatbots.
2: That's Fox's Aisha Hosni reporting from the White House. Anthropic CEO Dario Amodei calling on developers to slow down. 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
2: Secretary of War Pete Hegseth is preparing to deliver a speech in Quantico, Virginia on Wednesday, and there's going to be some fallout. Fox's Jennifer Griffin has more from Washington.
9: Secretary Hegseth is gathering enlisted and non-commissioned officers to announce as part of a State of the Force speech that he is doubling cuts to the number of positions reserved for generals and admirals in an effort to reduce the number of active duty four-star positions and National Guard general officers by 20%. The Pentagon says it's an effort to streamline its senior ranks. Hegseth has fired dozens of general officers since arriving at the Pentagon, often with no explanation.
2: Hegseth approved the reduction plans for the Army, Navy, Air Force, and the military's joint pool earlier this month. According to memos obtained by Fox News Digital, he's calling the effort less generals, more GIs. Well, President Trump seemingly indicating that he remains open to diplomatic efforts to solve the ongoing conflict between the U.S. and Iran.
10: Mediators are working behind the scenes as they try to get both the U.S. and Iran back to the negotiating table to sort out some sort of new ceasefire agreement, but there are still major differences between the two sides. Iran has said it will reopen the Strait of Hormuz if the U.S. ends its military blockade, unfreezes Iranian assets, and eases oil sanctions. But the U.S. remains pretty skeptical given how the last MOU ended, with Iran going back to firing on ships in the Strait. Iran's Foreign Minister Abbas Araghchi says he still hasn't received an official response from the U.S. regarding their latest proposal to end the war.
2: Fox's Jeff Paul. The president has said that Iranian forces are failing very badly, reaffirming his prediction that the confrontation will be over very soon. Well, the Supreme Court is allowing the Trump administration to continue deporting illegal immigrants to countries other than their own for now, while the justices consider whether the policy is legal. I'm Chris DeMayo. This is Fox News.
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2: A former Idol contestant found guilty. I'm Ted Lindner, Fox News. A verdict in the case on Tuesday against former American Idol contestant Caleb Flynn.
3: Verdict, count two, murder. ORC section 2903.02A, 2903.02D, and 2929.02B. We, the jury in this case, being duly impaneled and sworn, find the defendant, Caleb C. Flynn, guilty of murder as charged in count two of the indictment.
2: An Ohio jury finding Flynn guilty on all charges, including murdering his wife. Flynn accused of fabricating a break-in to his Ohio home, making himself look like the victim in order to allow him to keep custody of his daughters and be with his mistress. Flynn's lead attorney, Patrick Mulligan, says he'll likely appeal.
4: While we respect the system, certainly, we're disappointed. I fully anticipate that there will be a notice of appeal filed, and this decision will be tested thoroughly in the Court of Appeals.
2: Flynn cried as the verdict was read in court. President Trump announcing the launch of a brand new government website powered by artificial intelligence. The president describing the new America.gov as a platform that will help Americans navigate a range of federal government services and give more power to the people.
5: With America.gov, the federal government no longer stands in your way, and it stands only at your service. And that's what we're doing. We're simplifying it. We're glamorizing it. We're making it what it should be.
2: And the Supreme Court is allowing President Trump's administration to continue deporting people to countries other than their own for now. This is the justices consider whether the policy is legal. The high court said it'll hear arguments on whether migrants must have a meaningful chance to object before being sent to countries where they have no ties. The order halts an appeals court ruling, at least for now. 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
2: Former Special Prosecutor Jack Smith brought back before a U.S. Senate committee to answer questions about prosecutions of President Trump following the 2020 election controversies. Fox's Eben Brown with more.
7: Republican members of the Senate's Judiciary Committee once again accused former Special Prosecutor Jack Smith for biased prosecution of President Trump following the 2020 election and the January 6th Capitol riot, with Missouri U.S. Senator Eric Schmidt calling Smith a not nice name. Minnesota U.S. Senator Amy Klobuchar tried defending him.
8: You are calling a witness a dirtbag.
9: I presented him with text messages about him wanting to meet with people that could have obviously been related to the prosecution that was coordinated with his office in Atlanta.
7: Some Republicans want Smith himself prosecuted for alleged targeted prosecutions of Republicans. Eben Brown, Fox News.
2: Lindsey Clancy back in court for a status hearing Tuesday, several weeks after her murder case ended in a mistrial due to a single holdout juror. The Massachusetts woman still facing murder charges for the deaths of her three children, whom she says she strangled while experiencing undiagnosed postpartum psychosis. Questions now on whether or not there'll be an appeal in the case.
10: If there was a discussion of a plea deal, I wouldn't say anything about it because it would be private between myself and the attorney, Mr. Cruz.
2: Lindsey Clancy's attorney, Kevin Reddington, speaking there. And a woman accused of spraying bullets at Rihanna and A$AP Rocky's home back in March, hitting a trailer. The celebrity couple was inside, and a nursery their kids were in was found mentally competent to stand trial by a judge on Tuesday. 36-year-old Ivana Lizette Ortiz of Orlando, Florida, has pleaded not guilty to numerous charges, including trying to murder the singing superstar. No one was injured, but bullets ripped through an Airstream trailer that Rihanna and A$AP Rocky were in at the time. Shots also struck the wall of a nursery their small children were in. I'm Ted Lindner. This is Fox News.
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2: Guilty. I'm Chris DeMeo, Fox News. A former American Idol singer is convicted in his Ohio murder trial.
3: A jury in Miami County, Ohio, finding Caleb Flynn guilty on all nine counts, including aggravated murder.
4: We, the jury in this case, being duly impaneled and sworn, find the defendant, Caleb C. Flynn, guilty.
3: The judge revoking the 40-year-old's bond, setting a sentencing hearing for October 5th. Prosecutors say Flynn, a former American Idol contestant and pastor, fatally shot his 37-year-old wife, Ashley, at their Tip City home in February and staged the scene to look like a home invasion, pointing to thousands of texts between him and his mistress, Aaliyah Botner, as proof of a motive. Botner, who testified, reading messages Flynn sent her, including one stating he wanted his wife, quote, dead and gone.
2: That's Fox's Kristen Goodwin. President Trump signing an executive order to change the phrase artificial intelligence to superintelligence. Fox's Kevin Cork in Washington explains why.
5: I believe they're going to be used for the good.
6: Now, the mandate applies directly to the executive branch and all of its agencies, and they now have 60 days to formalize superintelligence and the abbreviation SI into federal law. But not everybody's convinced that all this new tech is good. Anthropic continues to express concerns that autonomous capabilities could increase the potential for harm as errors or misalignment or security exploits could have real-world consequences. And of course, it may come as no surprise that there are some Democrats like Alexandria Ocasio-Cortez, Sandy Cortez to some, who support an outright ban on superintelligence altogether.
2: This comes as the president also announced the new AI-powered website designed to consolidate information from tens of thousands of federal web pages into a single searchable database called America.gov. Stocks taking a dive on Tuesday, the Dow finishing down 132 points, the Nasdaq and S&P also finishing lower. 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
2: Secretary of War Pete Hegseth preparing to deliver a speech in Quantico, Virginia on Wednesday, and there's going to be some fallout.
8: Secretary Hegseth is gathering enlisted and non-commissioned officers to announce as part of a State of the Force speech that he is doubling cuts to the number of positions reserved for generals and admirals in an effort to reduce the number of active duty four-star positions and National Guard general officers by 20%. The Pentagon says it's an effort to streamline its senior ranks. Hegseth has fired dozens of general officers since arriving at the Pentagon, often with no explanation.
2: That's Fox's Jennifer Griffin in Washington. Hegseth approved reduction plans for the Army, Navy, Air Force, and the military's joint pool earlier this month. A union representing Transportation Security Administration officers says workers who check boarding passes and IDs will no longer be able to sit down while doing their job. Fox Business Network's Max Gordon explains why.
9: The TSA says that by standing rather than sitting, agents can better greet passengers while checking their IDs, be more vigilant while looking travelers in the eye, and that it'll keep agents from getting distracted. TSA officers are on a rotation at security checkpoints. They spend 15 minutes checking IDs and travel documents, 15 minutes helping passengers through scanners, and 30 minutes working the x-ray machine where they do get to sit. The move to take away chairs from TSA workers who check IDs has led to criticism from the TSA unions and from Democrats. On X, Democrats on the House Homeland Security Committee posted, "Republicans are dedicated to making life as miserable as possible for federal workers. Give them back their chairs."
2: And the policy change comes nearly 2 months after David Cummins took over as TSA administrator. In the AL wildcard, the Yanks and the White Sox each took game one, while in the NL wildcard, the Braves won the opening game of their series with the Phillies. I'm Chris DeMeo. This is Fox News.
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1: Launching a new government website. I'm Ted Lindner, Fox News. President Trump announcing the launch of that brand new government website powered by artificial intelligence. The president describing the new America.gov as a platform that'll help Americans navigate a range of federal government services and give more power to the people.
2: With America.gov, the federal government no longer stands in your way, and it stands only at your service. And that's what we're doing. We're simplifying it. We're glamorizing it. We're making it what it should be.
1: Secretary of State Marco Rubio says America.gov will help Americans save time on tasks like filing passport applications. A verdict on Tuesday in the case against former American Idol contestant Caleb Flynn.
3: Verdict, count two, murder, ORC section 2903.02A, 2903.02D, and 2929.02B. We, the jury in this case, being duly impaneled and sworn, find the defendant, Caleb C. Flynn, guilty of murder as charged in count two of the indictment.
1: An Ohio jury finding Flynn guilty of all charges, including murdering his wife. Flynn accused of fabricating a break into his Ohio home, making himself look like the victim in order to allow him to keep custody of his daughters and be with his mistress. Flynn's lead attorney, Patrick Mulligan.
4: While we respect the system, certainly, we're disappointed. I fully anticipate that there will be a notice of appeal filed, and this decision will be tested thoroughly in the Court of Appeals.
1: Flynn cried as the verdict was read in court. AL wildcard games on Tuesday. The Yankees and White Sox each taking game one of their respective series. The Yankees defeating the Red Sox in New York 9-0. The White Sox defeated the Houston Astros 6-3. In the NL wildcard, the Braves won the opening game of their series against the Philadelphia Phillies 5-3. Padres blanked the Cubs in game one of their series 8-0. 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
1: Former Special Prosecutor Jack Smith brought back before a U.S. Senate committee Tuesday to answer questions about his investigation of President Trump following the 2020 election controversies. Fox's Evan Brown with more.
9: Republican members of the Senate's Judiciary Committee once again accused former Special Prosecutor Jack Smith for biased prosecution of President Trump following the 2020 election and the January 6th Capitol riot, with Missouri U.S. Senator Eric Schmidt calling Smith a not nice name. Minnesota U.S. Senator Amy Klobuchar tried defending him.
10: You are calling a witness a dirtbag.
11: I presented him with text messages about him wanting to meet with people that could have obviously been related to the prosecution that was coordinated with his office in Atlanta.
9: Some Republicans want Smith himself prosecuted for alleged targeted prosecutions of Republicans. Evan Brown, Fox News.
1: Lindsey Clancy back in court for a status hearing Tuesday after her murder case ended in a mistrial earlier this month due to a single holdout juror. The Massachusetts woman still faces murder charges for the deaths of her three children, whom she says she strangled while experiencing undiagnosed postpartum psychosis. Her attorney, Kevin Reddington, asked if there would be an appeal in the case.
12: If there was a discussion of a plea deal, I wouldn't say anything about it because it would be private between myself and the attorney, Mr. Cruz.
1: And a woman accused of spraying bullets at Rihanna and A$AP Rocky's home in March, hitting a trailer. The celebrity couple was inside at the time, and the wall of a nursery that their kids were in was also struck. The woman found mentally competent to stand trial by a judge on Tuesday. 36-year-old Ivana Lizette Ortiz of Orlando, Florida, has pleaded not guilty to numerous charges, including trying to murder the superstar singer. No one was injured in the shooting. I'm Ted Lindner. This is Fox News.
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2: Guilty. I'm Chris DeMeo, Fox News. A former American Idol singer is convicted in his Ohio murder trial.
3: A jury in Miami County, Ohio, finding Caleb Flynn guilty on all nine counts, including aggravated murder.
4: We, the jury in this case, being duly impaneled and sworn, find the defendant, Caleb C. Flynn, guilty.
3: The judge revoking the 40-year-old's bond, setting a sentencing hearing for October 5th. Prosecutors say Flynn, a former American Idol contestant and pastor, fatally shot his 37-year-old wife, Ashley, at their Tip City home in February and staged the scene to look like a home invasion, pointing to thousands of texts between him and his mistress, Aaliyah Botner, as proof of a motive. Botner, who testified, reading messages Flynn sent her, including one stating he wanted his wife, quote, dead and gone.
2: That's Fox's Kristen Goodwin. President Trump signing an executive order to change the phrase artificial intelligence to super intelligence. Fox's Kevin Cork in Washington explains why.
5: I believe they're going to be used for the good.
6: Now, the mandate applies directly to the executive branch and all of its agencies, and they now have 60 days to formalize super intelligence and the abbreviation SI into federal law. But not everybody's convinced that all this new tech is good. Anthropic continues to express concerns that autonomous capabilities could increase a potential for harm as errors or misalignment or security exploits could have real-world consequences. And, of course, it may come as no surprise that there are some Democrats like Alexandria Ocasio-Cortez, Sandy Cortez to some, who support an outright ban on superintelligence altogether.
2: This comes as the president also announced the new AI-powered website designed to consolidate information from tens of thousands of federal web pages into a single searchable database called America.gov. Stocks taking a dive yesterday, the Dow finishing down 132 points, the NASDAQ and S&P 500 also lower. 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
2: A federal prosecutor reopening an investigation into an alleged gang rape at Cornell University.
19: The young woman is a former Cornell student. She says that she was plied with drugs and booze at a frat house in 2024 against her will. Then she claims she was gang raped by the frat brothers for hours. One of those frat brothers that she named in her lawsuit is Scott Kretzmer. Kretzmer's lawyer says that he was not at all involved. His client passed a drug test. 2 years ago, the frat brothers were not charged because prosecutors say the woman called Jane Doe in court papers denied she was drugged or drunk without her knowledge. And she told police at the time that the sex with the frat brothers, well, it was consensual.
2: Fox's Eric Sean. A union representing Transportation Security Administration officers says workers who check boarding passes and IDs will no longer be able to sit down while doing their job.
20: The TSA says that by standing rather than sitting, agents can better greet passengers while checking their IDs, be more vigilant while looking travelers in the eye, and that it'll keep agents from getting distracted. TSA officers are on a rotation at security checkpoints. They spend 15 minutes checking IDs and travel documents, 15 minutes helping passengers through scanners, and 30 minutes working the X-ray machine where they do get to sit. The move to take away chairs from TSA workers who check IDs has led to criticism from the TSA unions and from Democrats. On X, Democrats on the House Homeland Security Committee posted, "Republicans are dedicated to making life as miserable as possible for federal workers. Give them back their chairs."
2: That's Fox Business Network's Max Gordon. The policy change comes nearly 2 months after David Cummins took over as TSA administrator. In the AL wild card, the Yankees and the White Sox each took game one, while in the NL wild card, the Braves and Padres won the opening games of their series. I'm Chris DeMeo. This is Fox News.
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1: A guilty verdict for a former Idol contestant. I'm Ted Lindner, Fox News. Verdict on Tuesday coming down in the case against former American Idol contestant Caleb Flynn.
2: Verdict, count two, murder, ORC section 2903.02A, 2903.02D, and 2929.02B. We, the jury in this case, being duly impaneled and sworn, find the defendant, Caleb C. Flynn, guilty of murder as charged in count two of the indictment.
1: In an Ohio jury found Flynn guilty of all charges, including murdering his wife. Flynn accused of fabricating a break into his Ohio home, making himself look like the victim in order to allow him to keep custody of his daughters and be with his mistress. Flynn's lead attorney, Patrick Mulligan, says, what's next?
3: While we respect the system, certainly, we're disappointed. I fully anticipate that there will be a notice of appeal filed, and this decision will be tested thoroughly in the Court of Appeals.
1: Flynn cried as the verdict was read in court. President Trump announcing the launch of a brand new government website powered by AI. The president described the new America.gov as a platform that will help Americans navigate a range of federal government services and give more power to the people.
4: With America.gov, the federal government no longer stands in your way, and it stands only at your service. And that's what we're doing. We're simplifying it. We're glamorizing it. We're making it what it should be.
1: Secretary of State Marco Rubio says America.gov will help Americans save time on tasks like filing passport applications. AL wildcard games Tuesday. Yankees and White Sox each taking game one of their series. Yankees defeated the Red Sox 9-0. The White Sox defeated the Astros 6-3. In the National League wildcard, the Braves won the opening game of their series against the Phillies 5-3. And the Padres blanked the Cubs 8-0. 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
1: Former Special Prosecutor Jack Smith brought back before a U.S. Senate committee Tuesday to answer questions about his investigation of President Trump following the 2020 election controversies. Fox's Eben Brown.
7: Republican members of the Senate's Judiciary Committee once again accused former Special Prosecutor Jack Smith for biased prosecution of President Trump following the 2020 election and the January 6th Capitol riot, with Missouri U.S. Senator Eric Schmidt calling Smith a not nice name. Minnesota U.S. Senator Amy Klobuchar tried defending him.
8: You are calling a witness a dirtbag.
9: I presented him with text messages about him wanting to meet with people that could have obviously been related to the prosecution that was coordinated with his office in Atlanta.
7: Some Republicans want Smith himself prosecuted for alleged targeted prosecutions of Republicans. Eben Brown, Fox News.
1: Lindsey Clancy back in court for a status hearing Tuesday after her murder case ended in a mistrial earlier this month due to a single holdout juror. The Massachusetts woman still facing murder charges for the deaths of her three children, whom she says she strangled while experiencing undiagnosed postpartum psychosis. Question presented to her attorney, well, there will be an appeal in the case.
10: If there was a discussion of a plea deal, I wouldn't say anything about it because it would be private between myself and attorney Mr. Cruz.
1: It's Lindsey Clancy's attorney, Kevin Reddington. A woman accused of spraying bullets at Rihanna and A$AP Rocky's home in March, hitting a trailer. The celebrity couple was inside at the time. The wall of a nursery their kids were in also was found mentally competent to stand trial by a judge Tuesday. 36-year-old Ivana Lizette Ortiz of Orlando, Florida, has pleaded not guilty on numerous charges. No one was injured. And a Virginia biker busted, arrested after he was caught going triple the speed limit all to get to McDonald's before the breakfast menu ended for the day. I'm Ted Lindner. This is Fox News.
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0: Yep, it is. Time's a ticking on a Wednesday. KJDY. There's Justin Moore getting us rolling. It's sneaking up on 6:04. Let's see. 41 degrees outside. What else can I tell you? Well, here's the news. I'm Logan Bidgett. Here's the latest from ElkhornMediaGroup.com. A Seneca woman was arrested Tuesday for driving a stolen vehicle. On September 29th at approximately 4:04 p.m., Grant County Sheriff's Office personnel initiated a traffic stop near 3rd Avenue and West Main in John Day. As a result, Sierra Lynn Dahlin, 26, of Seneca, was arrested for driving a stolen vehicle. Nothing further was released regarding the arrest. The Oregon Department of Fish and Wildlife reminds hunters to have their deer and elk tested for chronic wasting disease. Though not yet detected in Oregon, CWD is present in most surrounding states and is lethal to deer, elk, and moose with no cure. Check stations will be available beginning October 3rd in locations like the Prineville ODOT Way Station, the Elgin Stampede Grounds, and the Riley Store in Harney County. The Grant County Sheriff's Office conducted a warrant arrest yesterday afternoon. On September 29th at approximately 1:53 p.m., the Grant County Sheriff's Office arrested Brent Sawin of John Day on a Grant County warrant. Nothing further was released regarding the arrest. Oregon's wildfire emergency order has been extended for another 30 days by the Oregon Department of Consumer and Business Services. The state has ordered all insurers to take actions for reporting claims and other information about claims for another month. The department said the order was extended because the circumstances and conditions described in the original order still exist. This is the third extension of the order. And summer EBT cards will expire soon. The Oregon Department of Human Services urges people to buy eligible food at participating grocery stores, farmers markets, and other approved outlets. I'm Logan Bidgett. Follow breaking news on the Elkhorn Media Group Facebook page.
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0: Wherefore Art Thou, Garth Brooks, Rodeo, and Juliet, right here on KJDY. Getting rolling on a Wednesday. It's 11 past 6, about 42 outside. Casey Musgraves is coming up.
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0: Coulter Wall on a little Ian Tyson song right there, Coyote and a Cowboy. It is 6:19 and 41 degrees outside. Let's have a look at our fire and outdoor report. 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

I swore was close to perfect. I could see the ring, the dress, and the whole nine yards. I had a country station on, and she reached and turned it. Said she couldn't stand the sound of a steel guitar. We hit the town to catch the early movie. And old Chris Christopherson played the leading role. I said, "That's my man." She said, "Who's he?" So I jumped up and said, "Girl, we gotta go."

when the night was over, I walked her to her door, and I bid that girl an overdue farewell. And without a goodnight kiss, I jumped back in my truck, turned on some Hank and cranked it loud.

0: Yeah. Johnny Cash on a Soundgarden song. Rusty Cage right here on Real Country Mornings. It's 6:30, 41 degrees outside, and we'll have a look at our weather right after this short commercial break.
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0: 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Sunny skies for the John Day Basin and high temperatures into the 70s today with light wind. Tonight's partly cloudy and lows in the mid-40s to lower 50s. Tomorrow, partly cloudy skies with highs in the mid-70s to lower 80s. For the Ochoco John Day Highlands, including Prairie City and Seneca, sunny today, highs in the upper 60s to mid-70s. Tonight, it's partly cloudy. Expect lows in the upper 30s to mid-40s. And then on into tomorrow, partly cloudy skies with highs into the 70s. That's a look at our weather. Follow current conditions at elkhornmediagroup.com.
2: Tamer than expected inflation update. I'm Dave Anthony, Fox News. Just out this morning, one the Federal Reserve monitors closely as it considers another interest rate hike. Personal consumption expenditures for August.
3: Month over month, PCE is 0.3. Now, that is a little bit lower than expectations of 0.4. The year over year numbers better than expected, 3.4 versus expectations of 3.7.
2: Fox Business Network's Taylor Riggs, that August annual inflation rate was the same as July's, but the cost of buying a house keeps going up. Mortgage rates have risen a sixth straight week to an almost three-year high. The Mortgage Bankers Association now puts the 30-year fixed home loan at 7.3%. And the economy remains a big issue ahead of the November elections with control of Congress on the line. President Trump will be a big part of the Republicans' campaign.
4: The president plans to travel 32 of the next 34 days before the midterms while Democrats try to weaponize cost of living concerns. A Wall Street Journal poll last week found only 37% of Americans approve of the job President Trump is doing, the lowest of a president heading into a midterm since 1990.
2: Fox's Jackie Heinrich at the White House. An attack in the sky this morning. It was feared to be a plane being hijacked, prompting Israel to scramble fighter jets.
5: Passengers report one pilot stabbed the other as the Fly Dubai flight traveled from Dubai to Tel Aviv in Israel. Data shows the aircraft suddenly fell 17,000 feet in less than 2 minutes before control was regained. A pilot was reportedly heard screaming for help. The plane landed safely in Saudi Arabia. Now both the captain and the first officer are in the hospital.
2: Fox's Jonathan Savage. There was much less drama on a different flight today that was historic, taking the last American troops stationed in Iraq out of the country, completing a U.S. withdrawal. American forces first left Iraq in 2011, 8 years after the War on Terror invasion, then returned in 2014 to deal with the ISIS insurgency. 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
2: On Wall Street, after that inflation update that was tamer than expected, a positive stock market reaction. Dow futures are up more than 100 points. The Senate will hold a hearing this morning in artificial intelligence. And what if AI goes rogue and dangerously out of control, which some industry leaders have warned about, prompting calls for Congress to regulate some of those AI execs. They had gone to the White House and signed an agreement to self-police the technology.
10: The White House Accord on Superintelligence, President Trump's preferred label for AI, sets up voluntary safeguards to ensure that technology is developed responsibly.
11: And they came together and they did something that few people really, it's almost like a constitution in a way.
10: Meta CEO Mark Zuckerberg says all the companies agree that the public should know that what is being built is working as intended.
12: It was sort of a historic conversation. I don't think anything like this has come before, and I think this is a meaningful step forward.
10: The accord includes internal risk reviews and external audits of new platforms. At the White House, Jared Halpern, Fox News.
2: The day after Hurricane Polo battered the southwest Mexican coast, what's left of it is heading toward the U.S.
13: According to forecasters, the remnants could bring inches of rain to parts of Arizona, Utah, New Mexico, and Texas this week, with more than 30 million in the region at risk for flash floods.
2: That's Fox's Kristen Goodwin. In the baseball playoffs, a Yankee makes history.
14: He hammers this ball right center field. It is a slam.
2: Ben Rice at a grand slam and another home run, tying a team postseason record with six RBIs, leading the New York Yankees past the Boston Red Sox 9-0 on NBC. The San Diego Padres shut out the Chicago Cubs 8-0. Chicago's other team, the White Sox, beat Houston 6-3. Atlanta top Philadelphia 5-3. All of those best of three series resume today. I'm Dave Anthony. This is Fox News.
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0: Just carrying on. There's Kenny Chesney right here on Real Country Mornings. Okay, 641 and 41 degrees outside. I bet you're ready to win some breakfast. I'm ready to give some away. Let's play some Morning Music Mania.
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0: All right, here we are on Morning Music Mania, brought to you by Subway of John Day, humping our way through the week. It is Hump Day Wednesday. Who's Who Wednesday? So that means I'm going to play you a song. You have to tell me who it is that's playing. And then, you call me here at the station, 575-1400. And if you're lucky and correct caller number four, you get your name on a gift certificate for a 6-inch breakfast sub from Subway. So we got to follow our rule, just like always. If you won on the show within the last 30 days, that means you'll need to hold off from calling and let somebody else win just so we can keep it all fair. You know how that goes. Wait till your month is up before you can win once again. Okay, so I play the song and you call me as soon as you figure it out, but it's not going to show up across your dial or your little screen there that tells you what the song is. Nope, not this time. You're going to have to crank it on up and listen. And hey, if you know your country music artist, you're going to be good. And if you know your 90s country music artist, you're going to be good, because this artist was prevalent mostly in the 90s, I'll say. You know, his biggest stuff was in the 90s, but I mean, he had stuff all the way back in the 70s. That's all I'm going to tell you. Who is this? Call me at 575-1400. Tell me who's singing this song right here. For Who's Who Wednesday, you could be a winner.

solo. It sounds like a good time to turn down this artist and announce our winner. Congratulations on our Who's Who Wednesday winner, Scott Bates, for knowing that this is Chris Ledoux. That's right, Chris Ledoux with Little Long-Haired Outlaw here on KJDY. Congratulations, Scott. Got your name on this gift certificate for a 6-inch breakfast sub from Subway. It'll be ready to roll for you here at the station. Got 30 days to come grab it. Everyone else listening, you know how to play. Tune in around this time every weekday morning. It's Morning Music Mania, brought to you by Subway of John Day. Tomorrow, it'll be Tribute Thursday, so that means you'll have to come up with a country music song for me to play. That's right, long as we got it in the library, I'll play your request. It could be a dedication or just whatever you're feeling. Call me, and then also get your name on this gift certificate for a sandwich. Gotta love it. All right, finishing this one off with Chris Ledoux, Little Long-Haired Outlaw. Some of that long hair music. Turn it on up.

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in 10 years in a Mexican jail. 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
2: 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A Seneca woman was arrested Tuesday on a stolen vehicle charge on September 29th at approximately 4:04 p.m. Grant County Sheriff's Office personnel initiated a traffic stop near 3rd Avenue and West Main in John Day. As a result, Sierra Lynn Dolan, 26, of Seneca, was arrested for involvement with a stolen vehicle. It was unclear if the vehicle she was driving was the stolen one. We'll provide updates as they are released. The Oregon Department of Fish and Wildlife reminds hunters to have their deer and elk tested for chronic wasting disease. Though not yet detected in Oregon, CWD is present in most surrounding states and is lethal to deer, elk, and moose with no cure. Check stations will be available beginning October 3rd in locations like the Prineville ODOT Way Station, the Elgin Stampede Grounds, and the Riley Store in Harney County. The Grant County Sheriff's Office conducted a warrant arrest yesterday afternoon. On September 29th at approximately 1:53 p.m., the Grant County Sheriff's Office arrested Brent Sawin of John Day on a Grant County warrant. Nothing further was released regarding the arrest. Oregon's wildfire emergency order has been extended for another 30 days by the Oregon Department of Consumer and Business Services. The state has ordered all insurers to take actions for reporting claims and other information about claims for another month. The department said the order was extended because the circumstances and conditions described in the original order still exist. This is the third extension of the order. And summer EBT cards will expire soon. The Oregon Department of Human Services urges people to buy eligible food at participating grocery stores, farmers markets, and other approved outlets. I'm Logan Bajet. Follow breaking news on the Elkhorn Media Group Facebook page.
3: It was really hard to say goodbye, but Mom took care of everything. 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I can't imagine what that whole funeral process would have been like if Mom hadn't pre-planned with Driscoll Memorial Chapel. Mom, you were always looking out for us, right up until the end. Thanks, Mom.
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0: It's Sawyer Brown under this old hat right here on Real Country Mornings. We're sitting at 7:13 and 41 degrees outside the studio, and plenty of country music is stacked up. We have Tracy Lawrence right after this.
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2: 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The report airs during the last break of the noon hour. 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

0: 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There's Turnpike Troubadours right here on Real Country Mornings. 7:21 and 41 outside. We'll have a peek at our fire and outdoor report. Keep it with us. 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

0: Little bit of burning, man. There's Dierks Bentley featuring Brothers Osborne right here on Real Country Mornings. It's 7:31. It's 41 outside. Keep it with us. 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Sunny skies for the John Day Basin and high temperatures into the 70s today with light wind. Tonight's partly cloudy and lows in the mid-40s to lower 50s. Tomorrow, partly cloudy skies with highs in the mid-70s to lower 80s. For the Ochoco John Day Highlands, including Prairie City and Seneca. Sunny today, highs in the upper 60s to mid-70s. Tonight, it's partly cloudy. Expect lows in the upper 30s to mid-40s. And then on into tomorrow, partly cloudy skies with highs into the 70s. That's a look at our weather. Follow current conditions at elkhornmediagroup.com.
1: Was what passengers watched in horror, terror? I'm Dave Anthony, Fox News. Israeli officials are investigating that possibility after a fight on a flight in the cockpit. Prime Minister Benjamin Netanyahu just said the co-pilot stabbed the captain and apparently tried to crash the plane.
2: Passengers who spoke to Fox News who were on that plane tell us that at one point they thought they were going to die.
1: Fox's Jeff Paul at Tel Aviv's airport where that Fly Dubai flight was headed, but it was diverted instead to Saudi Arabia.
2: Images that we have obtained appear to show at least one passenger covered in blood who appeared to get involved to try to help. After flying about 2.5 hours, the plane signaled an emergency on board while entering Jordanian airspace. That's when it abruptly descended 16,000 feet. Israel then scrambled fighter jets, fearing there had been some sort of hijacking.
1: And both pilots are hospitalized. Another flight today took off from Erbil Air Base in Iraq. On board, the last American troops stationed in Iraq, completing a U.S. withdrawal. The U.S. also had pulled out in 2011 after the war on terror invasion, then returned in 2014 to battle ISIS, now another exit.
3: Despite concerns that the U.S. exit gives Iran-backed militias free rein, CENTCOM Commander Admiral Brad Cooper is praising the operation that crushed ISIS, writing, quote, "As we step back and hand full primary responsibility for Iraq's security to the government of Iraq and the brave people of Iraq, U.S. and coalition forces stationed across the region will remain ready to respond to any ISIS threats that arise."
1: Fox's Molly Line. A condemned murderer has about an hour left to live in Tennessee, where Krista Pike will be the first woman executed in that state in more than 200 years. We got an inflation update this morning. Fox's Jenny Casola.
4: The PCE price index rose 0.3% in August from July, less than expected. For the year ending in August, the PCE has inflation at 3.4%.
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1: Turning to Wall Street after that better-than-expected inflation report this morning, we are seeing stock futures, or rather stocks, as the market opened about a half hour ago, rising. The Dow gaining 30 points, the Nasdaq's up 261, the S&P 500 gaining 41 points. The price of oil is rising, WTI up 2%. It's back over 91 bucks a barrel again, but at the gas pump, another 2-cent drop today for regular, which is now 4.43 per gallon. And for diesel, AAA's national average at 6.41, that's 11 cents. cents less than last week's record high. The Federal Trade Commission is opening an investigation into AI. A source tells Fox Business they'll look into OpenAI, Anthropic, and other companies to uncover any potential dangers that the technology may pose. This after a White House meeting with President Trump, where industry leaders agreed to self-police their technology. The baseball playoffs resume today. Game two in each of the wild card series that started with blowouts last night.
9: 1-1. Charged up. Straight away. Rafaela back. It's gone!
1: Ben Rice also hit a grand slam and tied the Yankees postseason record with six RBIs, powering New York past Boston 9-0 on NBC. San Diego blanked the Chicago Cubs 8-0. Atlanta beat Philadelphia 5-3, while Chicago's other team, the White Sox, topped Houston 6-3, and that made Pope Leo happy at the Vatican.
10: As the noted White Sox fan wished the team luck in the playoffs, in a letter addressed to team owner Jerry Reinsdorf, the pontiff wrote in part, quote, "It is my hope that the White Sox will continue to foster bonds of friendship and solidarity among people and thus bear hopeful witness to the possibility of living and working together in peace." He added, quote, "With these sentiments, I willingly invoke the Almighty's abundant blessings upon you and your loved ones."
1: That's Tony Genualdo. I'm Dave Anthony. This is
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0: know-it-all. There's Cody Jinks. That's his latest into the station. It is 7:41 and 41 degrees outside, and it's time for you to win something. What do you think? You want to play some fact or crap?
1: Just the facts, ma'am.
2: Crap.
1: No way.
3: It's fiction.
2: No way.
4: 50 feet of crap.
5: Yeah, that's right.
0: Ooh, yeah. Here we are with Fact or Crap, brought to you by a whole pile of sponsors on KJDY. Here is your chance to win a gift certificate from one of those sponsors just for getting things right. And actually, you just need to be caller number two. That's, I know, a real struggle, right? 575-1400. Caller number two will get their name on a gift certificate. We just don't know which one it is yet. And in addition to that, we'll do some fact or crap. So that means you join me on the radio. I read you a statement. You get 10 seconds to answer whether you think this statement is fact or crap. You know, true or false. You could know what you're talking about. You could get it on a guess. You could not know what you're talking about and get it wrong, and we could all learn something. Whatever, it's all good. Like I said, you're a winner either way. I'm just looking for caller number two, 575-1400. And remember, if you won on the show within the last 30 days, hold off from calling. Let someone else win so we can keep it fair, all right? 575-1400 is the phone number. Who wants to play Fact or Crap? Let's do this.
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0: All right, time for some fact or crap, and we have Crockett on the line. Morning, Crockett. How's it going?
18: Good. How you doing, Logan?
0: Hey, I'm doing great. Thanks for asking, man. So, all right, already got your name on this 1188 Brewing Company gift certificate. Good news there. So, for fact or crap, I read the statement. You get 10 seconds to answer fact or crap on it. You ready for that?
18: Let's do it.
0: All right, let's do it. George Washington had wooden teeth. What do you think, fact or crap?
18: I'm going to go crap.
0: You know what? You're absolutely right. It is crap. So did you know that one or did you guess that?
18: It was just a good guess.
0: Well, that was a good guess. And it says here they weren't wooden, but he did have false teeth. They were made out of other humans' teeth, animals, and ivory. Huh, interesting. Well, I won't ask any further about that.
18: Yeah.
0: Well, Crockett, thanks for calling in, man. And I'll have your gift certificate ready to roll for you here at the station. You have an awesome rest of your day.
18: You too, bub.
0: I'll do it. Bye. Thanks. Bye-bye. Okay, everyone else listening, you know how to play it. Tune in around this time every weekday morning. We'll be back tomorrow with Fact or Crap. Like I said, brought to you by all kinds of sponsors here on KJDY. Today's sponsor, 1188 Brewing Company. Now, let's get wild with Russell Dickerson.

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1: 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A Seneca woman was arrested Tuesday on a stolen vehicle charge on September 29th at approximately 4:04 p.m. Grant County Sheriff's Office personnel initiated a traffic stop near 3rd Avenue and West Main in John Day. As a result, Sierra Lynn Dolan, 26, of Seneca, was arrested for involvement with a stolen vehicle. It was unclear if the vehicle she was driving was the stolen one. We'll provide updates as they are released. The Oregon Department of Fish and Wildlife reminds hunters to have their deer and elk tested for chronic wasting disease. Though not yet detected in Oregon, CWD is present in most surrounding states and is lethal to deer, elk, and moose with no cure. Check stations will be available beginning October 3rd in locations like the Prineville ODOT Way Station, the Elgin Stampede Grounds, and the Riley Store in Harney County. The Grant County Sheriff's Office conducted a warrant arrest yesterday afternoon. On September 29th at approximately 1:53 p.m., the Grant County Sheriff's Office arrested Brent Sawin of John Day on a Grant County warrant. Nothing further was released regarding the arrest. Oregon's wildfire emergency order has been extended for another 30 days by the Oregon Department of Consumer and Business Services. The state has ordered all insurers to take actions for reporting claims and other information about claims for another month. The department said the order was extended because the circumstances and conditions described in the original order still exist. This is the third extension of the order. And summer EBT cards will expire soon. The Oregon Department of Human Services urges people to buy eligible food at participating grocery stores, farmers markets, and other approved outlets. I'm Logan Bajet. Follow breaking news on the Elkhorn Media Group Facebook page.
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0: Carlene. There's Phil Vassar right here on Real Country Mornings. It's 10 past 8, rolling on a Wednesday. 43 degrees outside and the sun is shining. Keep it right here. We'll have a look at what's happening in country music.
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2: Ella Langley's Choosing Texas extended its winning streak. 24th week at number one on the Billboard Hot 100. The song first topped the Hot 100 back in February, and it's been racking up records ever since. The latest 19 weeks and number one on Billboard's digital song sales chart. The longest run ever there, passing two BTS hits. One of the co-writers on that song, Miranda Lambert, sold out one night only performance opening at Nashville's newest concert venue, The Truth, is headed to Prime Video, Amazon Music, and Twitch to celebrate her new album, Crisco, out October 2nd. The special Songline Live broadcast premieres Wednesday, October 7th, 9 p.m. Eastern. The performance will be recorded live October 1st, giving fans who couldn't be in the room a chance to experience Lambert's performance of select Crisco tracks and catalog hits, accompanied by a 12-piece string section. That's Fox Country on Fox News.
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1: 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Sunny skies for the John Day Basin and high temperatures into the 70s today with light wind. Tonight's partly cloudy and lows in the mid-40s to lower 50s. Tomorrow, partly cloudy skies with highs in the mid-70s to lower 80s. For the Ocheco John Day Highlands, including Prairie City and Seneca. Sunny today, highs in the upper 60s to mid-70s. Tonight, it's partly cloudy. Expect lows in the upper 30s to mid-40s. And then on into tomorrow, partly cloudy skies with highs into the 70s. That's a look at our weather. Follow current conditions at elkhornmediagroup.com.
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3: It was first feared to be a hijacking. I'm Dave Anthony, Fox News. A fight on a Fly Dubai flight to Israel this morning in the cockpit.
4: During the flight, as they approached the country, one of the pilots stabbed the other pilot, and apparently he tried to crash the plane with its occupants.
3: Israeli Prime Minister Benjamin Netanyahu says passengers got involved and helped subdue the co-pilot after the attack.
5: The plane landed safely in Saudi Arabia, but not before a sudden plummet. It descended around 17,000 feet in less than 2 minutes. Eyewitnesses say additional pilots traveling as passengers landed the aircraft. The suspected attacker has been arrested. Israeli Defense Minister Israel Katz, citing preliminary information, says it was a jihadist terror attack.
3: Fox's Jonathan Savage. Those passengers are now on a different plane in the air flying to Israel. Another flight today left Iraq with the last American troops in the country on board, completing withdrawal 23 years after President George W. Bush invaded Iraq during the war on terror.
6: Our nation enters this conflict reluctantly. Yet our purpose is sure.
3: That ended in a withdrawal in 2011, but 3 years later, American forces returned to Iraq to battle ISIS terrorists. A condemned murderer just got a lifeline in Tennessee. Just minutes before, Krista Pike was going to get a lethal injection and become the first woman put to death in that state in more than 200 years.
7: An appeals court halted her execution to review whether Pike's allegations of child abuse were fully considered in her case. Pike was 18 in 1995 when she and two others beat and mutilated 19-year-old Colleen Slemmer, a fellow student in Knoxville. Slemmer's family supports Pike's death.
3: That's Fox's Jeff Manasso. Tennessee is appealing that ruling to the U.S. Supreme Court. We got an inflation update this morning showing a smaller increase than expected in what are called personal consumption expenditures, rising 0.3% last month. The annual rate came in the same as July, 3.4%. 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
3: You mentioned inflation. Democrats have made affordability a big issue in the November election campaign, especially the surge of gas prices during the Iran conflict. And though diesel's down 11 cents from its record high, it's still $6.41 a gallon, according to AAA. So the Trump administration is considering a ban on diesel exports.
12: One analyst told me it's a Hail Mary pass, as farmers and truck drivers are paying 73% more today than they did last year for diesel. Here's the president on Sunday.
13: We're thinking about it very seriously. That can oftentimes lead to a little bit of an increase on gasoline for cars. So we're looking at it very seriously.
12: Industry is begging him to take another route, and some red states are taking matters into their own hands. They're allowing red dye diesel, regular diesel cut with literal red dye. It's cheaper because it's untaxed, and because of that, it is not allowed on public roads until now.
3: That's Fox Business Network's Lauren Simonetti. The cost to buy a house is also on the rise. Mortgage rates up to 6th straight week to an almost 3-year high. The Mortgage Bankers Association puts the 30-year fixed home loan at 7.3%. The Federal Trade Commission's opening an investigation into artificial intelligence companies. A source tells Fox Business it'll look into OpenAI, Anthropics, and other companies to uncover any potential dangers their technology could pose. This the day after AI industry leaders met with President Trump and signed an agreement to self-police their technology.
14: The initiative aims to let companies guide their own efforts to make sure these models don't hack or access technical systems in unintended ways, especially in high-risk areas like cybersecurity, biosecurity, and chemical threats. There was some criticism the accord's vague language doesn't establish regulations or impose any legal liability. The president says U.S. government will not limit this technology's development in any way.
3: Fox's Jackie Henrick at the White House. On Wall Street, the Dow is up 58 points. The Nasdaq scanning 250. I'm Dave Anthony. This is Fox News.
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1: Yeah, that's right. Plug it on here on Real Country Mornings. It is 8:35, 48 degrees outside. Had a coffee time, not only a cancellation, then a reschedule cancellation. So only so much you do, right? But anyway, I thought I had a full week lined out. But anyway, we do have a full rest of the week lined out. Make sure you're keeping it here at around 8:35 on KJDY, and we'll keep you up to speed with stuff happening. And it's always fun to talk to folks around the community. But I will tell you, I did see this morning that the Grant County Fair and Rodeo recently announced the Royal Court of 2027. That's right. We've got Queen Taylor Hamilton once again going to wear the crown as our queen. Only this time, she'll have a princess with her. She's going to have Princess Ashlyn Albrich. And both Queen Taylor and Princess Ashlyn are from Monument Country. So there we have it. And the Grant County Fair and Rodeo personnel stated, these amazing young ladies will proudly represent Grant County all across the Northwest and the thrilling world of rodeo. So there it is. Congratulations to the Grant County Fair and Rodeo's Royal Court of 2027, Queen Taylor Hamilton and Princess Ashlyn Albrich. And keep it tuned right here to KJDY. Why don't we play one about rodeo queens? Here's Casey Johns. Mama dear.

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2: 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A Seneca woman was arrested Tuesday on a stolen vehicle charge on September 29th at approximately 4:04 p.m. Grant County Sheriff's Office personnel initiated a traffic stop near 3rd Avenue and West Main in John Day. As a result, Sierra Lynn Dolan, 26, of Seneca, was arrested for involvement with a stolen vehicle. It was unclear if the vehicle she was driving was the stolen one. We'll provide updates as they are released. The Oregon Department of Fish and Wildlife reminds hunters to have their deer and elk tested for chronic wasting disease. Though not yet detected in Oregon, CWD is present in most surrounding states and is lethal to deer, elk, and moose with no cure. Check stations will be available beginning October 3rd in locations like the Prineville ODOT Way Station, the Elgin Stampede Grounds, and the Riley Store in Harney County. The Grant County Sheriff's Office conducted a warrant arrest yesterday afternoon. On September 29th at approximately 1:53 p.m., the Grant County Sheriff's Office arrested Brent Sawin of John Day on a Grant County warrant. Nothing further was released regarding the arrest. Oregon's wildfire emergency order has been extended for another 30 days by the Oregon Department of Consumer and Business Services. The state has ordered all insurers to take actions for reporting claims and other information about claims for another month. The department said the order was extended because the circumstances and conditions described in the original order still exist. This is the third extension of the order. And summer EBT cards will expire soon. The Oregon Department of Human Services urges people to buy eligible food at participating grocery stores, farmers markets, and other approved outlets. I'm Logan Bajet. Follow breaking news on the Elkhorn Media Group Facebook page.
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6: 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The report airs during the last break of the noon hour. 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
1: The news starts now.
2: Terror in the sky. I'm Lisa Brady, Fox News. The Israeli defense minister is calling it an attempted terror attack on a Fly Dubai flight earlier today. Prime Minister Benjamin Netanyahu says the co-pilot stabbed the pilot and apparently tried to crash the plane, which was heading from Dubai to Israel. Fox's Jeff Paul in Tel Aviv.
3: After flying about 2.5 hours, the plane signaled an emergency on board while entering Jordanian airspace. It was then that the plane descended rapidly, 16,000 feet. Israel then scrambled fighter jets, fearing that that plane had been hijacked. Now, the plane eventually landed safely after it was diverted to Saudi Arabia. Fly Dubai put out a statement saying the plane was secured by an on-duty crew traveling on the flight.
2: Both the pilot and co-pilot were hospitalized. The passengers were later given a new flight, which has just arrived in Israel. For now, the incident remains under investigation. An immigration judge just ruling that the U.S. can deport the leader of Wisconsin's largest mosque, an advocate for Palestinian rights, on grounds of him being a threat to national security. Saleh Sarsour, who was detained earlier this year in Milwaukee, says he will appeal. New snapshots of the U.S. economy showing inflation remains sticky, but not as bad as some expected for August.
4: We received the latest PCE index, the Fed's preferred measure for inflation. It eased, coming in at a lower than expected 3.4%, but still well above the Fed's target. And the final quarter two GDP reading came out this morning showing growth revised higher at 2.2%.
2: Fox Business's Connor Hansen. Cost of living remains a top issue for the midterm elections, with President Trump set to begin a string of rallies across the country to counter Democrats who say his agenda is failing. 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
2: A manhunt in Virginia for someone accused of shooting and wounding three co-workers.
9: Manassas City Police Chief Douglas Keene says they responded to reports of a shooting at the United Rentals facility. Three men employed by the company had been shot in the garage. They are in critical condition. Other employees identified the shooter as their colleague, Marvin Grant.
10: We know he's fled the area. We don't know where he's headed to. It's one of the things where we're trying to use technology and our partners, both at the state police and our federal level, to see if we can track down a location.
9: He had a temporary North Carolina license plate on the vehicle, as well as a North Carolina address. As for any motive, Chief Keene said,
10: our working theory is that there was some kind of altercation that led to this.
9: A temporary lockdown placed on all schools in the area has since been lifted. Jessica Rosenthal, Fox News.
2: A last-minute reprieve for a woman on death row in Tennessee, where an appeals court halted the execution of 50-year-old Krista Gayle Pike for killing a classmate when she was 18. At issue, whether allegations of childhood sexual abuse and rape were fully considered at her sentencing. Tennessee's attorney general is appealing the stay to the U.S. Supreme Court. This may be welcome news for GLP-1 users who don't like using needles.
11: Novo Nordisk released data from a study showing patients who switch from weight loss injections to its daily Wegovy pill continue to lose weight. The data collected through the Roe Telepath platform for the Octane study involved some 200 participants and showed those who switched to the once daily oral semaglutide lost an average of 4.1% of their body weight over 3 months. The average reduction, 8.8 pounds, based on an average starting weight of nearly 222 pounds. Semaglutide is the active ingredient in Wegovy as well as Ozempic. The findings were presented in Milan, Italy at a meeting of the European Association for the Study of Diabetes.
9: Fox's Lillian Wu. The Dow's down a fraction, but the Nasdaq's up 286. I'm Lisa Brady, Fox News.
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1: 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Sunny skies for the John Day Basin and high temperatures into the 70s today with light wind. Tonight's partly cloudy and lows in the mid-40s to lower 50s. Tomorrow, partly cloudy skies with highs in the mid-70s to lower 80s. For the Ocheco-John Day Highlands, including Prairie City and Seneca, sunny today, highs in the upper 60s to mid-70s. Tonight, it's partly cloudy. Expect lows in the upper 30s to mid-40s. And then on into tomorrow, partly cloudy skies with highs into the 70s. That's a look at our weather. Follow current conditions at elkhornmediagroup.com.
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1: The news starts now.
2: Celebration at an airport in Israel. I'm Lisa Brady, Fox News. Relief a short time ago as loved ones greeted passengers arriving near Tel Aviv after surviving a terrifying incident on a Fly Dubai flight from the UAE to Israel. The Israeli Prime Minister says one passenger told him the co-pilot stabbed the pilot and then apparently tried to crash the plane, which plunged some 16,000 feet before passengers and crew were able to regain control. This passenger recording a message after the flight was diverted and landing safely in Saudi Arabia.
3: We're here on the plane. There was a crazy man with a knife who stabbed one of the pilots. We jumped and helped the pilot. Friends, everything is okay. Friends, everything is okay now.
2: One Israeli spokesperson tells Reuters the wounded pilot, covered in blood, was able to click open the cockpit door to allow help to get in. Prime Minister Benjamin Netanyahu says Saudi Arabia arrested a pilot, but there's no word on that person's identity. As an investigation continues, the Israeli defense minister has described this as an attempted terrorist attack. The British prime minister is now pointing a finger at Iran over the incident that sparked a terror alert at a U.S.-run airbase in England.
4: Andy Burnham says there are strong indications Iran played a part in the events of Saturday night near RAF Fairford. Five men arrested after masked figures were seen with vans near the airbase used for bombing runs on the Islamic Republic. It's the first time any government official has confirmed that suspicions point towards Tehran.
5: But of course it remains an ongoing, complex and serious police investigation. And of course we are working closely with our colleagues in the United States of America.
4: All arrested men remain under investigation but have been released on bail.
2: Fox's Jonathan Savage. Police found gasoline but no explosives inside those vans. 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
2: The leader of Wisconsin's largest mosque can be kicked out of the country. That ruling from a federal immigration judge citing foreign policy and national security concerns.
9: The law says Sarsour, who holds a U.S. green card, can be deported. That decision from an immigration judge here in Chicago, who cites Sarsour's past convictions decades ago for attacks on Israeli soldiers. The Department of Homeland Security has referred to the Milwaukee mosque leader as a terrorist who lied on his green card application. Sarsour denies the claim, saying he was tortured into confessions. He's also been outspoken in support of Palestinians, which he calls free speech. Sarsour was arrested by ICE agents earlier this year before a federal judge ordered his release. He plans to appeal the latest decision. In Chicago, Jeff Manasso, Fox News.
2: A Florida woman accused of driving cross-country to fire shots at Rihanna's Beverly Hills home is indicted in California. A judge just unsealing the grand jury's decision a day after a different judge ruled the suspect, 36-year-old Ivana Ortiz, mentally competent to stand trial. She previously pleaded not guilty to multiple counts, including attempted murder, before mental evaluations put the case on hold. A Florida mother out of jail on bond, charged with leaving her kids alone while she took a cruise.
10: Police in North Miami Beach were called to a home to find four children, one as young as 2 months old, without anybody watching them. Their father, who doesn't live with them, called police after noting the mother went on a cruise to the Bahamas and never dropped the kids off with a relative, which was the supposed plan.
11: The baby was born in July of this year. Who leaves a baby alone like that?
10: That's the judge talking with 29-year-old Natalie Belizaire, who denied any wrongdoing. Police were waiting for her when her cruise ship returned.
2: Fox's Evan Brown in Miami. Stocks are mixed. The Dow down 44 points, but a rally for the NASDAQ up 269. I'm Lisa Brady, Fox News.
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1: 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Sunny skies for the John Day Basin and high temperatures into the 70s today with light wind. Tonight's partly cloudy and lows in the mid-40s to lower 50s. Tomorrow, partly cloudy skies with highs in the mid-70s to lower 80s. For the Ochoco John Day Highlands, including Prairie City and Seneca. Sunny today, highs in the upper 60s to mid-70s. Tonight, it's partly cloudy. Expect lows in the upper 30s to mid-40s. And then on into tomorrow, partly cloudy skies with highs into the 70s. That's a look at our weather. Follow current conditions at elkhornmediagroup.com.
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2: Many questions remain on Lisa Brady, Fox News, after a violent incident on a Mideast flight earlier today.
3: We take every incident like this very serious, and we continue to look at the procedures that we have in place and continue to make sure the American people are safe.
2: Homeland Security Secretary Mark Wayne Mullen a short time ago, while in Israel, a scene of celebration. As passengers arrived in Tel Aviv hours later than expected, their original flight from the UAE diverted to Saudi Arabia after a stabbing in the cockpit with a co-pilot suspected of trying to crash the plane.
4: Israeli Prime Minister Benjamin Netanyahu there on the ground at Ben-Gurion Airport as he welcomes the more than 170 passengers who were on board that terrifying Fly Dubai flight. In fact, just a little while ago, he met with one of those very passengers, still covered in blood, said to be one of the people who stormed the cockpit to try to restore order. Obviously, a very emotional time, as some of those who were on board saying there was a moment there when they thought they were going to die. Those passengers are now being interviewed by authorities to try to better understand exactly what happened.
2: Fox's Jeff Paul in Tel Aviv. One person reportedly is in custody as the investigation continues. President Trump just hailing the end of a decades-long military presence in Iraq as the last U.S. troops withdraw.
5: This is a great day for America, and importantly, we leave with Iraq having a wonderful new prime minister.
2: Also describing it as a sign of victory over ISIS, a fight that returned U.S. troops to Iraq 12 years ago. Today was the withdrawal deadline under an agreement reached 2 years ago. The British prime minister now says the U.K. has strong indications Iran played a part in a suspected terror plot against a U.S.-run airbase in England last weekend, though he hasn't offered more detail as that probe continues. Five British men were arrested Sunday, released on bail. Iran has denied involvement. 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
2: Iran's Revolutionary Guard sends a message to U.S. voters.
9: In a letter addressed to the honorable people of the U.S., an IRGC spokesman calls President Trump an inveterate liar. He insists their nuclear enrichment program has been peaceful, though international groups have concluded Iran was enriching far beyond what is needed for power generation. The letter also states there's no verifiable acts of violence against Iranian civilians, though tens of thousands of them were killed earlier this year. President Trump said before the UN General Assembly last week, Iran will make a deal after November 3rd.
5: They're waiting to see how I do in the midterm election. What they don't realize is that I'm not running.
9: The president said this week he rejected an Iranian proposal for a brief ceasefire, but that mediators for both sides continued talking. Jessica Rosenthal, Fox News.
2: A Michigan Senate candidate takes affordability concerns on the road.
10: Standing together, we have an opportunity to say loudly that every single person in these United States, in the richest, most powerful country in the world, deserves to know that they're going to get their health care without having to worry about a premium or a copay or a deductible.
2: Democratic nominee Abdul Al-Sayed at a nurses' union convention in San Francisco alongside Vermont Senator Bernie Sanders.
11: We are going to do in the near future what we should have done in this country 50 years ago, and that is pass a Medicare for all single-payer system.
2: Republicans have argued they're pushing socialist policies that won't be affordable. Vice President J.D. Vance in Texas for the groundbreaking of a defense company's new shipyard.
12: As you start seeing ships roll off the lines, know that the President of the United States, the Vice President of the United States, we're proud of you, we're thankful for the work that you're doing, we're rooting for you, and you will be our champion here in Brownsville, Texas, and we will be your champion in Washington, D.C.
2: Stocks remain mixed after a cooler than expected inflation report. The NASDAQ up 250, the Dow down 88. I'm Lisa Brady, Fox News.
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1: 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Sunny skies for the John Day Basin and high temperatures into the 70s today with light wind. Tonight's partly cloudy and lows in the mid-40s to lower 50s. Tomorrow, partly cloudy skies with highs in the mid-70s to lower 80s. For the Ochoco John Day Highlands, including Prairie City and Seneca, sunny today, highs in the upper 60s to mid-70s. Tonight, it's partly cloudy. Expect lows in the upper 30s to mid-40s. And then on into tomorrow, partly cloudy skies with highs into the 70s. That's a look at our weather. Follow current conditions at elkhornmediagroup.com.
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3: I'm Logan Bajet. Here's the latest from ElkhornMediaGroup.com. A Seneca woman was arrested Tuesday on a stolen vehicle charge on September 29th at approximately 4:04 p.m. Grant County Sheriff's Office personnel initiated a traffic stop near 3rd Avenue and West Main in John Day. As a result, Sierra Lynn Dolan, 26, of Seneca, was arrested for involvement with a stolen vehicle. It was unclear if the vehicle she was driving was the stolen one. We'll provide updates as they are released. The Oregon Department of Fish and Wildlife reminds hunters to have their deer and elk tested for chronic wasting disease. Though not yet detected in Oregon, CWD is present in most surrounding states and is lethal to deer, elk, and moose with no cure. Check stations will be available beginning October 3rd in locations like the Prineville ODOT Way Station, the Elgin Stampede Grounds, and the Riley Store in Harney County. The Grant County Sheriff's Office conducted a warrant arrest yesterday afternoon. On September 29th at approximately 1:53 p.m., the Grant County Sheriff's Office arrested Brent Sawin of John Day on a Grant County warrant. Nothing further was released regarding the arrest. Oregon's wildfire emergency order has been extended for another 30 days by the Oregon Department of Consumer and Business Services. The state has ordered all insurers to take actions for reporting claims and other information about claims for another month. The department said the order was extended because the circumstances and conditions described in the original order still exist. This is the third extension of the order. And summer EBT cards will expire soon. The Oregon Department of Human Services urges people to buy eligible food at participating grocery stores, farmers markets, and other approved outlets. I'm Logan Bajet. Follow breaking news on the Elkhorn Media Group Facebook page.
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5: 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This week, tribes, communities, local governments, food access groups, colleges, farmers markets, and nonprofit groups will host events to help residents learn practical strategies for reducing food waste. Food Waste Prevention Week highlights community-powered solutions that keep food in use, support local farms, and reduce climate pollution while helping families save money. Well, the U.S. and China have agreed to reduce tariffs on $60 billion worth of goods traded between the two countries, including several major U.S. ag commodities. Under the U.S.-China Board of Trade, each country recommended $30 billion in goods for more favorable tariffs. U.S. Trade Representative Jamison Greer says the move would improve market access for about 30% of U.S. exports to China. Both sides agreed to extend their broader trade truce. And new USDA data is providing a more detailed look at foreign interests in U.S. agricultural land amid increased attention to foreign farmland investment. The Agricultural Foreign Investment Disclosure Act requires foreign persons to report interests in U.S. agricultural land. USDA's latest report shows 46.3 million acres of agricultural land had a reported foreign interest as of December of 2024, up 1.3 million acres from the previous year.
6: The race for the PRCA world title kicks off in Newtown, North Dakota. 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
3: Have thistles? See Gibco Ag and Industrial, a rancher's best friend. William has in stock spot sprayers, available in 15 and 25-gallon sizes, weed sprayers for that ATV. Kathy also received a new shipment of weed sprays, so you're set to tackle those pesky weeds. William even mentioned that these spot sprayers are perfect for suppressing small spot fires, too. Don't forget, Gibco also carries Milwaukee and DeWalt fence staples and Interstate batteries. Gibco Ag and Industrial on the Boulevard in Canyon City.
9: Welcome to the Line on Agriculture Report. This is Lori Boyer for the Western Ag Network. The Trump administration is looking to increase potash imports from Belarus, but logistical challenges and higher costs are raising questions about how feasible that may actually be. StoneX Vice President of Fertilizer Josh Linville explains the current roadblocks and geopolitical challenges.
10: When you look at the height of Belarusian potash supplies to the U.S. marketplace, and this was in the around 2017, 2018, 750,000 tons. That was, the world was normal, things were flowing as they were, and they only brought in 750,000 tons. We use millions upon millions of tons per year, and Canada accounts for 90% of that. And then you got to look at where Belarus is today. They are landlocked. Normally, they would have moved that product through Lithuania to their deep sea ports around the world. That's what they did for years and years and years.
9: Linville says that Belarus is landlocked by NATO member countries, creating additional challenges for trade routes due to ongoing geopolitical tensions.
10: So you're hemmed in on the north, the south, and the west. The only route they have is to the east in Russia. Takes longer to ship it. It costs more money to ship it. We think that the channels probably cannot move Belarus's normal flows just because Russia wants to move their own product. And the rail lines and all that didn't exist for them to move normal amounts. So they're hemmed in.
9: And recent enforcement in southwest Kansas is disrupting beef processing in one of the nation's major cattle feeding operations, potentially costing producers millions of dollars in lost revenue.
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3: 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Gibco carries the bale and twine for that final cutting, low-priced Milwaukee and DeWalt fencing staples, SmartLick and KeyLick minerals, and don't forget the salt.

0: can be found on USDA's website to report losses and determine which assistance programs may be available. Meanwhile, the Bureau of Land Management is seeking nominations for vacancies on 20 statewide and regional resource advisory councils. The councils provide recommendations to BLM officials on land use planning and management of public lands within their respective regions. Nominations are due October 26th. Additional information and nomination requirements are available through the Federal Register and the Bureau of Land Management. This is the Western Ag Network.
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0: 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I'm Lane Northmont. 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
4: 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Gibco Ag and Industrial, on the Boulevard in Canyon City.
5: Greetings, livestock producers. This is Trent Stewart with the Central Oregon Livestock Auction Market Report for the week of September the 28th, 2026. Got a light run of cattle today on the heels of a great big run at our Customer Appreciation Day feeder sale last week. Today we featured 340 head. Lightweight steers weighing 400 to 500 pounds at 385 to 424, 5 to 6 weight steers at 365 to 387, 6 to 7 weight yearlings at 325 to 347, 7 to 8 weights at 315 to 330, 8 to 900 pound yearling type steers at $3 to 325. Heifers, light test, 400 to 500 pound heifers at 375 to 412.50, 5 to 600 pound heifers at 350 to 375, 6 to 700 pound heifers at 315 to 340, 7 to 800 pound heifers at $3 to 320, 8 to 900 pound heifers at 280 to $3. All in all, it was very lightly tested today. A lot of smaller groups of cattle that either were vaccinated or were not vaccinated. And fleshy conditions all take their mark. I do anticipate in the weeks to come, when we get into some heavier strings of cattle that have been preconditioned correctly, that our market will actually improve, even though it was rock solid, still good, but we just need more cattle to test. And that's going to happen in the weeks to come. Feeder sale next week on October the 5th, feeder sale on October the 12th. Fact is, we'll be having feeder sales each and every week throughout the fall. If you're consigning cattle and you're only bringing a handful of cattle, it doesn't matter if there's three or if there's 30 or there's 300. Please call us and let us know that they're coming. We like to advertise the cattle, let everybody know what you've given to them, what the genetic background is on the cattle, where the cattle have come from. And not only do we make a catalog here at Central Oregon Livestock that we want to have you included on to improve the value of your livestock, because believe me, it will, especially if you're doing all the right things. But we also enter all of those terms and conditions on the cattle and the pedigree behind them or the protocol into our system. And when the cattle walk in the sale ring, there's two screens in that sale ring that will say who they're from.

0: where they're from, what vaccinations that they've had, whether they've been weaned or not, so on and so forth, some of the genetics behind them. And so everybody can reference those cattle that way and they can potentially give more money for them. So call and let us know, even if you're a smaller producer, we work for everybody and we want to improve your bottom line. No test on a pair this week, bred cows. We had some April calvers, April of 2027 bred cows. 3-4 years old, came off the desert, off the Riddle Ranch. They were Charolais Cross or Influence cattle. They brought $3,000 to $3,400 a piece, bred to this good Lorenzen and DeBrucker Charolais bulls. They were very, very well received. I think that's a pretty good price, especially when they're not going to calve clear out until April. Butcher cows. Butcher cows are in a softer trend right now. High yield lean cows, $1.50 to $1.60. High yield fleshy cows at $150 to $157. Medium yield cows at $125 to $140. Low yield cows at $110 to $125. Feeder cows. Here's the exception. The feeder cows we had here today were perfect. They had 1,000 and 1,200 pound frame on them. They were young cows. The cattle had a good weighing condition. The cattle were just right to really, really start converting feed. They brought 180 to 230. This is a classic example of why you don't want to go direct to a plant. Let us sort your cows, get them in front of an auction and multiple buyers. Not everybody wants to feed a steer or a heifer. There's opportunities in these cows. They're a very durable product, and hamburger, or this grind, is the most well-received commodity in our business nationwide. So let these guys that are buying these feeder cows participate. Heiferettes, 240 to 265. Bulls, high-yield bulls at 180 to 186. Medium-yield bulls at 170 to 180. Feeder type bulls at 170 to 190. Again, in the weeks to come, we'll be having a feeder sale on October the 5th, another one on October the 12th. As far as trade goes, fat cattle trade anywhere from 219 to 226. They're actually giving a premium in the Southern Plains right now in comparison to some of those northern feeders. I love the fact that these choice cutouts at 380 and 0.48 today, and like I've been maintaining, as long as we can keep that above 375, I think we're in good shape, and they're starting to back the corn off. Now we just need this diesel to back off. But I guess time will tell. Folks, this is Trent Stewart with the Central Oregon Livestock Auction in Madras, Oregon. Thank you for all of your business. If you're going to wean and vaccinate your calves, make sure that you do it and do it right. Make sure your timing's right. Don't do it right before you're going to ship some cattle to town. If you're going to wean them for 45 plus days. 60 is better. If you're going to precondition the cattle, make sure that you give them their inoculations at least 10 to 12 days before you stress the cattle out. Make sure it is a low stress environment when you do it. Don't give them shots and ship them to us the next day, please. And certainly don't just put a week or a 10-day wean on cattle. It'll hurt you. If you do it and do it right, the cattle are going to bring more money each and every year. You're going to achieve top of the market if you're doing it that way. Thank you very much for all that you do. Keep on selling at auction. Take care.
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3: 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Sunny skies for the John Day Basin and high temperatures into the 70s today with light wind. Tonight's partly cloudy and lows in the mid-40s to lower 50s. Tomorrow, partly cloudy skies with highs in the mid-70s to lower 80s. For the Ochoco John Day Highlands, including Prairie City and Seneca, Sunny today, highs in the upper 60s to mid-70s. Tonight, it's partly cloudy. Expect lows in the upper 30s to mid-40s. And then on into tomorrow, partly cloudy skies with highs into the 70s. That's a look at our weather. Follow current conditions at elkhornmediagroup.com.
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0: Feeling good again. Turnpike Troubadours along with Sierra Hull right here on KJDY. It's 12:31, 68 degrees outside. Now, time to dive into our best buys for our lunch hours. Of course, these are brought to you by Nightum's Ice Hardware. We'll see what folks have listed for sale. Maybe it's things that they want to give away or trade for, stuff they're after, whatever. Just get that info on some paper if you have it going on and then take it into Ace. You'll see the Best Buys box there at the back of the store between paint and sporting goods. We'll get it on the show, and it all happens free. So on this one, it looks like they're giving away a couple of cats. It says, to a good home. Both are males. Both are fixed. They're house cats. One is yellow and one is black and white. And again, it says they need to find a good home. So litter box trained and all that good stuff. Both fixed males, a yellow and a black and white house cat. So call them up. 541-620-0162 for the two cats. 541-620-0162. Up next, a diamond plate toolbox for sale. This one is a Delta Champion. They say it fits a Ford Ranger. They want $100 for it. And listen up for the phone number if you're interested. Again, it's a diamond plate toolbox. Delta Champion, that'll fit a Ford Ranger. Also on this same ticket, they have a Weatherby Vanguard 7mm rim mag. It's got a threaded barrel, and they want $550 for that rifle. Again, $550 for the Weatherby Vanguard 7mm Remington Magnum. So there it is. Call Shane if you're interested. 541-620-4910. That's 541-620-4910. Up next, Ford Focus for sale. It's a 2003 Ford Focus. They say it runs good. They want $1,200. $1,200 for that 03 Ford Focus. Good running. So call Chuck. You can reach Chuck at 541-620-1787. Again, 541-620-1787.
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0: Okay, more stuff to look at here on Nightum's Ace Hardware's Best Buys. 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It says The Great Books. There are 54 beautifully bound volumes encompassing the greatest minds of Western civilization, from the early Greeks and Romans to those of the 20th century. $500 is the asking price. 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Again, 541-792-9231. And a ceiling fan on this one. 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You got to have high ceilings for it. Got white blades, gold metal, and it's hardwired with a pull chain for a light. Measures 4 feet 3 inches across. They want $25. Again, $25 for that 4 foot 3 inch across ceiling fan. You got to have high ceilings, it says. Call them up for more info. 541-575-0328. That's 541-575-0328. Okay, and some furniture. It says a 2-year-old furniture set that includes a couch and 2 recliners, gray in color, and they want $500 for all of it. $500 for, again, the couch with 2 recliners, 2 years old, and gray in color. And it says if you need pictures, they can send you pictures on request. You haul it off if you buy it. Call them up at 503-812-8266. Again, 503-812-8266.
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0: All right, there you go. That's what was in the folder for today for our Ace Hardware's Best Buys. If you have stuff to add to it, remember, like I said, all you got to do is drop it in the box at Ace Hardware in John Day. From there, it winds up in my folder, and we'll talk about it for free. It all happens right around this time of the day, every weekday, actually, in fact, every day except for Sunday. Okay, so it gets out there, and I know it works because folks call all the time about it saying, no, you know, you can cross that item off or you can pull that whole thing out or just whatever. So if that's the case, if you need us to make adjustments, you can always call 575-1400. We'll make those for you. Otherwise, just keep in mind, when you're getting your Best Buys filled out initially, whether it's stuff you have for sale, stuff you want, stuff to get rid of or trade for, if it is items that are for sale, got to keep it at $1,500 or less. So $1,500 or smaller for whatever item that you have listed out. And then also, no non-DEQ approved wood stoves and no handguns. And just make sure that all the information is down. You got your phone number listed out. You got all the prices listed for those items for sale. And whatever it is that's going on, just include all the details so we know what's happening. Put it in that box, and then you'll hear it on the show right here. Like I said, it happens free every day except for Sunday. And that is it. So just tune in and give me a call if you need to make any adjustments to those ads. It's 12:38. It's 69 outside. We have Carter Faith and Wyatt Flores right after this.
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2: Hunters, it's time for the John Day Hardware Hunters Roundup Report. Keep listening for a chance to win a hunting rifle and scope. Buck rifle season starts this Saturday. Here's wildlife biologist Ryan Torlin with the numbers.
3: As most folks kind of know, we've been seeing declines in deer for, you know, quite some years. You know, this last year, though, with a mild year, we saw a lot higher survival and better fawn ratios. Our buck ratios were actually fairly good. So I'm kind of hoping that was a little bit of a bump, but, you know, we'll see. It's probably not enough to really change trajectories. But overall, I think deer numbers are going down. The exception to that would be some of the wildfires, although, you know, certainly negative for a lot of things, but deer can benefit from those fires given in the right place and the right circumstance.
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2: A hero captain, Lisa Brady, Fox News. Israeli Prime Minister Benjamin Netanyahu just posting praise for the Indian captain of a Fly Dubai flight who was stabbed by the co-pilot en route to Israel.
3: Calling him extremely brave, he says despite being stabbed, he fought back and resisted and opened the cockpit door to allow passengers in to overpower the attacker. Netanyahu says he prevented a mid-air disaster, saving the lives of 174 people.
2: Fox's Jeff Paul in Tel Aviv. That plane rapidly plunging thousands of feet during the attack. Israel initially fearing a hijacking, scrambling fighter jets before passengers and crew regained control and it was diverted to Saudi Arabia, where the suspect is said to be in custody.
4: It's a high probability that he was hijacking the plane, that he was bringing the plane down. And we have an investigation ongoing, but what is not up for investigation is the bravery of the people on this plane. They are heroes in Israel.
2: Netanyahu spokesperson Doron Spielman also telling Fox the passenger who initially grabbed the controls to help stabilize the jet is a plumber who'd been vacationing with his family in Dubai. Fly Dubai just announcing its flights to and from Israel will be suspended for now. The U.S. military presence in Iraq is over.
5: The last American troops have withdrawn from Iraq, officially ending Operation Inherent Resolve.
6: This orderly departure of coalition forces and equipment from Erbil Air Base marks the end of a very expensive excursion into hell.
5: President Trump declared ISIS defeated in remarks at the White House and says the U.S. withdrawal is a victory for Iraq's new government. U.S. troops invaded Iraq in 2003, ousting then-leader Saddam Hussein. Forces withdrew in 2011 but returned 3 years later to help Iraqi forces defeat ISIS militants.
2: Fox's Jared Halpern at the White House. A mixed finish on Wall Street. The Dow down 441 points at the bell. 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
2: Two bills failed to advance in the U.S. Senate, with each side accusing the other of playing politics ahead of the midterms. One bill would have blocked congressional stock trading, the other to address cost concerns about AI data centers.
10: Senators were three votes shy of advancing the Ratepayer Protection Act, which would have required states to consider rules that require tech companies to pay for their own electricity costs. Connecticut Democratic Senator Richard Blumenthal voted against it.
11: It is a sham, a charade, because it has no enforcement. It's meaningless. It tells the state, in effect, to do what you already are doing.
10: Another bill to ban lawmakers and their spouses from trading public stocks failed as well. Democrats called that toothless too, but voted against it because elements of the plan to require voter ID, the SAVE Act, were attached to that bill. Jessica Rosenthal, Fox News.
2: Britain's prime minister says there are strong indications of Iranian involvement in a suspected terror plot against a U.S.-run airbase in England, but that a complex investigation continues. Five men arrested last weekend, all British nationals, remain under investigation after being released on bail. Encouraging reports for the U.S. economy, including inflation, cooler than expected in August, in the Fed's favored gauge.
12: The PCE price index rose 0.3% in August from July, less than expected, up 0.2% for core PCE, excluding food and energy. For the year ending in August, the PCE has inflation at 3.4% and up 3% on an annual basis for core PCE. Though the annual readings remain above above the 2% goal for the Federal Reserve, confirming why the Fed raised interest rates at its recent meeting for the first time in 3 years.
2: Fox's Jenny Cosola. Consumer spending accelerating, though, up 0.9 of a point, and the economy growing at 2.2% in the second quarter, higher than the previous estimate. But again, the Dow dropping more than 400 points, the NASDAQ up 63. And Lisa Brady, Fox News.
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1: 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Sunny skies for the John Day Basin and high temperatures into the 70s today with light wind. Tonight's partly cloudy and lows in the mid-40s to lower 50s. Tomorrow, partly cloudy skies with highs in the mid-70s to lower 80s. For the Ocheco John Day Highlands, including Prairie City and Seneca. Sunny today, highs in the upper 60s to mid-70s. Tonight, it's partly cloudy. Expect lows in the upper 30s to mid-40s. And then on into tomorrow, partly cloudy skies with highs into the 70s. That's a look at our weather. Follow current conditions at elkhornmediagroup.com.
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3: 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The report airs during the last break of the noon hour. 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
2: A warning to anyone else who may be involved. I'm Lisa Brady, Fox News. After a co-pilot stabbed the captain on a flight heading to Israel earlier today and apparently tried to crash the plane.
3: If there is a terror motive behind this person, they should probably seek cover now because we will find them and they will pay.
2: Doran Spielman, a spokesperson for the Israeli prime minister, also telling Fox that co-pilot had been with the airline Fly Dubai for less than a year.
3: And Israel has agreements with all the airlines that in order for a pilot or crew to be coming into Israel, they need to be with countries that Israel recognizes. There's a number of issues that are going to have to be worked out here because the responsibility is on these airlines to bring in people that Israel has some type of relationship with.
2: He says they're working to ramp up security on other airlines. Fly Dubai is suspending flights to and from Israel while the investigation continues. The wounded captain managed to send an alert to controllers and unlock the cockpit door, allowing passengers and crew to get in, subdue the attacker, and stabilize the plane, which was diverted to Saudi Arabia. Passengers arriving hours later in Tel Aviv to a celebration. Relieved loved ones, giving them a hero's welcome. Some passengers saying they thought they were going to die as the plane plunged more than 14,000 feet in about 30 seconds during the attack. A trio of energy projects just announced in the Oval Office, including 8 nuclear power plants.
4: They're going to go across the United States. They're going in Ohio. They're going in Tennessee. They're going to South Carolina. And they're going in Kentucky.
2: Commerce Secretary Howard Lutnick says they want to create a supply chain for the U.S. to be the world's exporter of nuclear power, also announcing an Alaska pipeline project and liquefied natural gas, along with a gas-fired power plant in Texas. 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
2: Just 34 days left until the midterm elections.
8: Donald Trump and Republicans have broken the economy.
2: House Minority Leader Hakeem Jeffries pointing to the cost of housing, gas, health care, and inflation. President Trump says his policies are spurring an investment and manufacturing boom. Earlier today, hosting a Hispanic Heritage Month event.
9: We honor the countless Hispanic American patriots throughout our history who have been among the greatest champions of faith, family, and our God-given freedoms. You really are. You're amazing.
2: As he prepares to hold rallies for Republican candidates across the country, former special counsel Jack Smith is being sued by Tennessee Senator Marsha Blackburn over phone records she says were illegally obtained.
10: Senator Blackburn, who is running to be the next governor of Tennessee, claimed in her lawsuit that Smith violated her rights by getting the phone records. Her legal action seeks to have his appointment as special counsel declared unconstitutional and the phone records destroyed. Senator Blackburn's data, along with records from other Republican lawmakers, were part of a grand jury subpoena seeking them. It only revealed who lawmakers talked to, not the content of their conversations. Smith this week defended his investigative procedure in a Senate Judiciary Committee hearing, saying politics did not play a role in his work. Grinnell Scott, Fox News.
2: A last-minute reprieve for a woman on death row in Tennessee, where an appeals court halted the execution of Krista Gayle Pike for killing a classmate when she was 18. At issue, whether allegations of childhood, sexual abuse, and rape were fully considered at her sentencing. Tennessee's attorney general making an immediate appeal to the U.S. Supreme Court. September ends with a mixed finish and late sell-off on Wall Street. The Dow dropping 443, the S&P down 19 points, the Nasdaq up just 63 after rallying rallying during the session. Elisa Brady, Fox News.
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1: 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Sunny skies for the John Day Basin and high temperatures into the 70s today with light wind. Tonight's partly cloudy and lows in the mid-40s to lower 50s. Tomorrow, partly cloudy skies with highs in the mid-70s to lower 80s. For the Ocheco John Day Highlands, including Prairie City and Seneca, sunny today, highs in the upper 60s to mid-70s. Tonight, it's partly cloudy. Expect lows in the upper 30s to mid-40s. And then on into tomorrow, partly cloudy skies with highs into the 70s. That's a look at our weather. Follow current conditions at elkhornmediagroup.com.
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6: 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The report airs during the last break of the noon hour. 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
2: He calls it an unbelievable story. I'm Lisa Lucera, Fox News. President Trump says he spoke by phone with Israeli Prime Minister Benjamin Netanyahu following an apparent attempted hijacking of a Fly Dubai jet that was bound for Tel Aviv. The co-pilot repeatedly stabbed the pilot.
3: It seems as though the co-pilot was perhaps a terrorist or perhaps a whack job.
2: Passengers were able to break into the cockpit when the pilot hit a switch with his foot and an Israeli plumber subdued the co-pilot.
3: Having never flown a plane, he took the stick, lifted it up, and leveled out the plane before it crashed.
2: The plane landed safely in Saudi Arabia. The passengers were flown to Tel Aviv later on. The co-pilot is in custody in Saudi Arabia. Fly Dubai has suspended all flights to Israel while an investigation is conducted. And on arrest near a U.S.-run base in England, President Trump says information will come to light soon on why the suspects were released. The
3: U.K. did release a number of people that we caught wanting to blow up a base. We caught them early. And I'm trying to figure out if that's for real, that they actually did it. Maybe they did it for a reason.
2: UK Prime Minister Andy Burnham said earlier today there are strong indications Iran played a role in the incident. Five British men in their 20s were arrested near RAF Fairford Saturday night after a farmer reported seeing them acted suspiciously near the base. South Korea is set to invest about $54 billion in a project to export natural gas from Alaska. The proposal has long been backed by Republican Alaska Senator Dan Sullivan, who's running for re-election in a competitive race. On Wall Street, the major indexes ended the day mixed. The Dow minus 443, the Nasdaq up 63, the S&P off 19. The price of Brent crude, the international standard, closed above $103 a barrel. 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
2: A federal immigration judge clears the way for the deportation of a Wisconsin mosque leader, citing foreign policy and national security concerns.
7: Salah Sarsour, who holds a U.S. green card, can be deported. That decision from an immigration judge here in Chicago, who cites Sarsour's past convictions decades ago for attacks on Israeli soldiers. The Department of Homeland Security has referred to the Milwaukee mosque leader as a terrorist who lied on his green card application. Sarsour denies the claim, saying he was tortured into confessions. He's also been outspoken in support of Palestinians, which he calls free speech. Sarsour was arrested by ICE agents earlier this year before a federal judge ordered his release. He plans to appeal the latest decision. In Chicago, Jeff Manasso, Fox News.
2: An artificial intelligence creator being sued over a hacking incident.
8: A California nonprofit is suing OpenAI, attempting to hold OpenAI legally responsible for the actions of its agents. An OpenAI agent breached another tech company, Hugging Face, over the summer. Wired says the group Legal Advocates for Safe Science and Technology is accusing OpenAI of violating California law, specifically California's Comprehensive Computer Data Access and Fraud Act. The suit doesn't seek financial damages. Instead, it asks the court for relief so OpenAI would be barred from developing AI agents that can autonomously hack other entities. Jenny Cosola, Fox News.
2: Inflation slowed a bit last month as Americans ramped up their spending. The Commerce Department says consumer prices rose 3.4% in August compared with a year earlier, below the 3.7% economists had forecast. Excluding the volatile energy and food categories, inflation also came in lower than expectations, rising 3% in August from a year ago. I'm Lee Silvestro. This is Fox News.
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1: 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Now for the weather. In the John Day Valley, including Prairie City, this evening has sunny skies, moving to clear skies with temperatures lowering to around 57. Overnight, there'll be clear skies with clouds moving in and a low for the night getting down around 46. Tomorrow morning, we'll have sunshine and clouds mix and temperatures rising up to around 67. Through Seneca and south into Harney County, this evening has sunny skies, moving to clear skies and temperatures lowering to around 51. Overnight, there'll be clear skies with clouds moving in with a low for the night getting down around 40. Tomorrow morning, we'll have sunshine and clouds mix and temperatures rising up to around 65. For your current weather, log on to ElkhornMediaGroup.com.
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1: Jane 102 prescribed burn 12 miles southeast of Seneca is around 3,000 acres. Star 33 prescribed burn approximately 1 mile southeast of the Grant County Road 63 Icy Palina Highway is around 360 acres. Wolf A prescribed burn near National Forest 1540 is around 1,630 acres. Summer 18 prescribed burn near National Forest Road 373 and National Forest 316 is around 1,039 acres. Galena 40C and 41 prescribed burns near Bates is around 530 acres. Stay tuned here for Fire and Outdoor Reports and follow my Grant Harney County Facebook page for updates.
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4: Ella Langley's Choosing Texas extended its winning streak. 24th week at number one on the Billboard Hot 100. The song first topped the Hot 100 back in February, and it's been racking up records ever since. The latest 19 weeks and number one on Billboard's digital song sales chart. The longest run ever there, passing two BTS hits. One of the co-writers on that song, Miranda Lambert, sold out one-night-only performance opening Nashville's newest concert venue, The Truth, is headed to Prime Video, Amazon Music, and Twitch to celebrate her new album, Crisco, out October 2nd. The special Songline Live broadcast premieres Wednesday, October 7th, 9 p.m. Eastern. The performance will be recorded live October 1st, giving fans who couldn't be in the room a chance to experience Lambert's performance of select Crisco tracks and catalog hits, accompanied by a 12-piece string section. That's Fox Country on Fox News.
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1: 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The report airs during the last break of the noon hour. 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

caps rolling over, laid back in a thrift store beach chair, dropping limes in a Corona. But she looks back, yeah, she throws me a kiss like, honey, I sure want you. And it's 103 between her and me, and only 92 in Daytona. 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
2: Passengers hailed as heroes. I'm Lisa Lucera, Fox News. After the co-pilot of a Fly Dubai flight from the UAE to Israel repeatedly stabbed the pilot in what authorities say was an attempt to crash the plane.
3: The captain was seriously injured but managed to click open the cockpit door. Other flight crew and passengers then jumped into action, with two other pilots eventually landing the plane. According to flight radar, the Boeing 737 MAX 8 plane dropped from 33,000 feet to 17,000 in about a minute before circling near the Jordanian border and landing safely in Saudi Arabia.
2: Fox's Jeff Paul in Tel Aviv. President Trump says he spoke by phone with Israeli Prime Minister Benjamin Netanyahu about the incident, and Netanyahu told him that a plumber was the first one to burst into the cockpit.
4: And this plumber, never having flown a plane, had the sense to lift a stick. Who would it? And you know, it's not like planes are different today. You used to have a little steering wheel. Today, they fly differently.
2: The co-pilot remains in custody in Saudi Arabia. The passengers were taken to Israel on a later flight. Fly Dubai has suspended all flights to Israel while it conducts an investigation. The Pentagon says the personal information of nearly 3 million current and former members of the military has been exposed. A Pentagon official says hackers got information like social security numbers and employment information, and they say people who were impacted are being notified by mail, and a credit monitoring service has been put in place. War Secretary Pete Hegseth has confirmed the military will cut 20% of his generals and admirals as he delivered what he's calling his State of the Force address.
5: I call it accountability and long overdue.
2: Hegseth made the announcement in his speech to junior officers and enlisted officers at the Marine Corps base in Quantico, Virginia. 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
2: With just over a month until the midterms, finger-pointing in the Senate as it fails to pass two bills. One would have blocked congressional stock trading. The other would encourage states to require tech companies to cover all data center electricity costs.
9: Senators were 3 votes shy of advancing the Ratepayer Protection Act, which would have required states to consider rules that require tech companies to pay for their own electricity costs. Connecticut Democratic Senator Richard Blumenthal voted against it.
10: It is a sham, a charade, because it has no enforcement. It's meaningless. It tells the states, in effect, to do what you already are doing.
9: Another bill to ban lawmakers and their spouses from trading public stocks failed as well. Democrats called that toothless too, but voted against it because elements of the plan to require voter ID, the SAVE Act, were attached to that bill. Jessica Rosenthal, Fox News.
2: A woman from Orlando, Florida, has pled not guilty to attempted murder after authorities say she fired a rifle at the California home of Rihanna and ASAP Rocky in March. Authorities say Ivana Lizette Ortiz drove from Orlando to the couple's home in the Beverly Hills area and fired at least 20 rounds. GLP-1 users who were afraid of needles may like some new findings.
11: Novo Nordisk released data from a study showing patients who switched from weight loss injections to its daily Wegovy pill continue to lose weight. The data collected through the Roe Telepath platform for the Octane study involved some 200 participants and showed those who switched to the once daily oral semaglutide lost an average of 4.1% of their body weight over 3 months. The average average reduction, 8.8 pounds, based on an average starting weight of nearly 222 pounds. Semaglutide is the active ingredient in Wegovy as well as Ozempic. The findings were presented in Milan, Italy, at a meeting of the European Association for the Study of Diabetes.
2: Fox's Lillian Wu, I'm Lisa Lucera. This is Fox News.
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1: 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Now for the weather. In the John Day Valley, including Prairie City, this evening has sunny skies, moving to clear skies with temperatures lowering to around 57. Overnight, there'll be clear skies with clouds moving in and a low for the night getting down around 46. Tomorrow morning, we'll have sunshine and clouds mix and temperatures rising up to around 67. Through Seneca and south into Harney County, this evening has sunny skies, moving to clear skies and temperatures lowering to around 51. Overnight, there'll be clear skies with clouds moving in with a low for the night getting down around 40. Tomorrow morning, we'll have sunshine and clouds mix and temperatures rising up to around 65. For your current weather, log on to elkhornmediagroup.com.
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1: Jane 102 prescribed burn 12 miles southeast of Seneca is around 3,000 acres. Star 33 prescribed burn approximately 1 mile southeast of the Grant County Road 63, Icy Palina Highway, is around 360 acres. Wolf A prescribed burn near National Forest 1540 is around 1,630 acres. Summer 18 prescribed burn near National Forest Road 373 and National Forest 316 is around 1,039 acres. Galena 40C and 41 prescribed burns near Bates is around 530 acres. Stay tuned here for Fire and Outdoor Reports and follow my Grant Harding County Facebook page for updates.
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